0: intelligence for your life.
1: 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On TikTok, there are more than 27 million posts about side quests. Some are big, like booking a last-minute trip. Others are simple, like reading a book in a coffee shop or exploring a new neighborhood. The idea isn't about spending money. It's about breaking up the monotony of your routine. On Yelp, trending side quests include outdoor Tai Chi, which has surged in searches by 7,000%. Searches for vocal lessons have increased by 600%, and interest in pottery classes are up 75%. And there's value in new experiences. They boost your mood, mental health, and your confidence. Our brain is hardwired to crave novelty, right? Because doing the same thing day in, day out, week after week, is emotionally draining. But trying something new creates a sense of accomplishment. So, make time for a side quest to remind yourself that there's more to life than the same old, same old.

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0: This Father's Day, give Dad a show he'll never forget at Showtime at the Davis Theater. 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But hurry, tickets are limited. And remember, no booing allowed.
8: And talent. The company says this allows scouts to focus their time better while widening the talent pool. And since launching in 2023, more than 100,000 athletes have used it. Hundreds have landed trials or pro opportunities, including a teen who caught the attention of the Chelsea Football Club without ever being formally scouted. The International Olympic Committee has even tested the technology, and soon they'll be expanding beyond soccer into basketball, baseball, football and cricket, and even into military fitness evaluations.

0: All right, Mr. Gift Gerard, here we go. The etiquette report. If you receive a gift, it's a great tip here. If you receive a gift you don't like, make sure you have these two words ready. How thoughtful. Turns out if you had a housewarming party and you were dying for a fancy coffee machine and unwrapped kitchen towels, you look the gift giver in the eye and say, how thoughtful. Thomas Farley is an etiquette expert who hosts workshops on good manners. And he says, saying how thoughtful is a true statement, even if you hate the gift. I think this, you have to be really careful with the,
1: look,
0: the approach.
1: This will work for maybe everybody hearing this right now. This will work for 30 more days, right? Because in about a month, everybody that you know will have started using how thoughtful passive aggressively to mean that they hate the gift. And it's going to become the equivalent of, oh, very nice. You know, it's going to be one of those things. Like, oh, is the guy you're setting me up with on a blind date, is he attractive? He's very nice. How thoughtful is going to be the equivalent of that in a month? That's how much time you have.
0: And
1: also,
0: go ahead.
1: I will say, you know, dish towels versus a fancy coffee maker, you're talking about like $40 versus like $600. So just be thankful you got anything.
0: Yeah. And Tom Farley, come over to our house and test.
1: How thoughtful?
0: Yeah.
1: There's nobody in our family that would accept that. No.
0: Be careful with how thoughtful.
1: No, how thoughtful.

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1: I want to tell you about one of the hottest travel trends. It's murder mystery weekends. They are surging in popularity. One theater troupe is taking its show, The Murder Game, on the road to inns across the Northeast. And guests, they don't just watch, they participate. The luxury travel company Black Tomato offers White Lotus-inspired mystery weekends, and Capital One is hosting immersive murder weekends for credit card holders. Innkeepers say the events consistently sell out, and Vermont's Wilburton Inn says their cozy crime weekends draw everybody from hipsters to families with kids. What's the appeal? Well, a McKinsey study found more than half of Gen Z travelers want to splurge on experiences, nearly double the rate of baby boomers, and younger travelers are seeing mystery content all over social media. Experts say these trips tap into something deeper, a chance to unplug, play a character, and be creative. Because sometimes the best escape isn't a beach, it's a plot twist.

So consider this. Let's say you're not sleeping well, so you go and you get a sleep tracker to try and improve your rest. Experts say it can end up backfiring because a study in Frontiers in Psychology found that nearly half of adults have used a sleep app, but only 15% say it actually improved their sleep. And one out of five users said tracking their sleep made them more anxious about it. It comes down to something called orthosomnia. Orthosomnia is caused by being obsessively worried about your sleep. I've been there. You check your score. You worry about every dip. You convince yourself something's wrong. So instead of drifting off, you overthink everything. Devices like Apple Watch, Fitbit, or even an Oura Ring are not medical-grade devices, so normal variations can look like problems that can trigger stress. So what do you do? We have many tips at Tesh.com. But first of all, Dr. Craig Heller from Stanford says temperature is the most important factor for sleep. So keep your home thermostat set to 67 degrees Fahrenheit or 19 degrees Celsius. I know it sounds cold. It is cold, but it's the ideal temperature for sleep. That's the way we sleep at night, my wife and I, 67 degrees. Sometimes it gets down to 66, and we sleep well. If you're really concerned, by the way, please see a sleep specialist.

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time for some wedding intelligence here on the John Tesh radio program. And check this out, because this is fascinating to me. If you or somebody you know are planning a wedding, just get married on a random day. Skip a Valentine's Day wedding, New Year's Eve, or some other special date like 7/27/27. Be careful with these numbered dates, because a new study finds that people who marry on gimmicky dates do have a higher risk of divorce. Weddings that take place on a holiday or a special number date are up to 36% more likely to end in divorce than weddings on ordinary dates. Now, this comes from the Melbourne Institute of Applied Economic and Social Research. Those researchers looked at more than a million weddings among 18 to 60-year-olds. And then they analyzed divorce rates. And by what would have been their ninth anniversaries, couples who married on special number dates or holidays were up to 36% more likely to divorce. Apparently, it's because those couples may have been influenced more by the romance of the moment than by long-term compatibility.

0: intelligence for your life.
1: All right, my friends, I want to tell you about a new trend that's getting a lot of attention. It's known as heli grandparents. These are grandparents who are deeply involved in their grandkids' lives. That's me and Connie. They constantly text. They track school projects. They go to their activities. They weigh in on doctor visits. They help with daily caregiving. And for many families, it's essential, by the way. In busy or single-parent households, grandparents are stepping in as active partners. About 7 million households are considered, quote, grand families, in which the grandparents are helping to raise their grandkids. They live nearby, they stay in constant contact, and they often serve as a second set of hands. That said, experts say there's a fine line between support and smothering. Licensed psychologist Dr. Dale Atkins says, unless the grandparents are the primary caregivers, they should avoid micromanaging parental decisions about school and health or discipline. Instead, she advises staying informed and offering support, but respecting that the parents lead the way. Here's the bottom line. Extra love and involvement is a gift as long as there are clear boundaries, because more hands on deck can mean more stability, more connection, and a stronger family for kids to grow up in.

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the body's allergic response, and often come with side effects like drowsiness and dry mouth. Now, before you start swapping your meds for a matcha latte, study subjects were given doses much higher than what you get in a typical cup. But researchers say it opens the door to a whole new way of treating allergies. And someday soon, there may be a medicinal matcha. Until then, go ahead and grab a cup and see if it improves your sneezing.

0: All right, Gib, and folks, I should tell you that Gib graduated from college with a degree in theoretical mathematics.
1: Yeah.
0: And when he walked down the aisle, it was just you, right?
1: It was just me. I was the only one that got my particular BS.
0: We were so proud. Yeah. The mathematicians at Northwestern now, they did a new analysis, and they say that fashion trends really do come back around. The research analyzed 37,000 garments spanning 160 years worth of women's clothing. And the clothing styles, ladies and gentlemen, come back into fashion almost exactly every 20 years.
1: Yes. I mean, we know that. Like, if wide shoulders are in 20 years ago, wide shoulders would be in 20 years later. But by the way, in the interim period, you look ridiculous if you have the wide shoulder jackets.
0: I have all those jackets
1: right.
0: From Entertainment
1: Tonight. And now, yeah. And they come right back. They come, you know, crashing right back through the door every 20 or so years. It absolutely makes sense. I absolutely get this. What I don't understand is I don't think you needed a mathematician to tell you that this was the case, but they did. They ran the numbers. They did the data. Don't throw out those bell-bottom jeans. They'll be back sooner rather than later.
0: Yeah. Well, they got tired of conjugating pi or something, so they had to do something else.
1: Yeah, I don't know. Do you know what mathematicians do? Conjugating pi? You just remember a Latin class? You're like, that sounds like a thing.

0: 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Intelligence for your life.
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3: Hi, my friends. If retirement feels too far away, this new trend might be for you. It's called micro-retirement. And instead of waiting until your 60s to slow down, people are taking short, intentional breaks throughout their careers to rest, recharge, or chase a dream that they're passionate about. The Nerd Wallet website says it's especially popular with the youngest adults, Gen Z, who'd rather enjoy life now than wait to have all their fun later. Think of it as a self-funded sabbatical, 4 to 6 months off to travel, learn, or just breathe. Experts say the benefits are big. It reduces burnout, provides mental clarity, and it's a reminder that your identity is more than your job. But without a solid savings, taking a break can be financially stressful, right? And with the job market right now, it could take a while to re-enter the workforce after your micro-retirement. That's why financial experts suggest saving for a micro-retirement the same way you'd plan a major trip. Budget ahead, be clear on your goals. Because sometimes the best way to stay motivated is to pause. Hit that pause button and actually live your life.

From our health and wellness files, the secret to aging well is situated on your backside. Yes, I'm talking about your butt. Your glutes are your body's largest muscle group and one of the most important if you don't want to end up in assisted living. 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Teresa Marco is a physical therapy professor at Touro University, and she says your glutes are vital for everyday movements, from getting out of a chair to climbing stairs, even getting off the toilet. The muscles help with balance and stability, and they protect your back and knees. And when they're weak, other muscles take over, like the ones in your lower back and your hamstrings, and that's when pain and injuries start. How do you know if your glutes are weak? Well, if your hips sway from side to side when you walk, or you have pain in your hips, knees, or lower back. The fix is not complicated. All you need are squats, step-ups, or even just standing on one leg while you're brushing your teeth. And walking backward, especially uphill, works your glutes more than regular walking. So while a strong core matters, a strong backside may matter more. Because if your glutes are working properly, your whole body moves better.

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It's Intelligence for Your Life. I'm John Tesh, and my stressed out friends, here is something to try. Listen to an audiobook for 30 minutes. The National Academy of Sciences says this can raise your levels of oxytocin by 800% in just half an hour. Oxytocin is your love hormone. It makes you feel closer to others, but it also reduces stress and anxiety. And audiobooks trigger the release of that chemical because we create emotional connections with the characters, right? And hearing narration can pull you in and create that connection more easily than reading. You can access free audiobooks through your local library or try a site like localbooks.com. It's worth a try.

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1: 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No sweating, no heavy lifting, just slow, tiny movements. This is the premise behind Somatics, and it's suddenly everywhere, and I'm loving it. Wellness centers from coast to coast are adding somatic instructors, massage therapists, and even somatic chiropractors. What is this thing? It was created by philosophy professor Thomas Hanna back in the 1970s. His theory was our bodies accumulate patterns of muscular tension over time from injury, stress, and habit. Think about how you sit all day with your jaw clenched, hunched over your desk. And Somatics uses small, deliberate movements to retrain your nervous system and release that tension. Think about things like yoga, tai chi, and Pilates. They all incorporate somatic elements. Heather Milton is a clinical exercise physiologist at NYU Langone, and she says it can improve flexibility, posture, reduce pain even in older adults. It's not a replacement for cardio or strength training, but for people with chronic tension or pain, Somatics can help relieve that while calming your nervous system at the same time. You'll sleep better too. There are tons of videos on YouTube, even ones from Johns Hopkins and the Cleveland Clinic. Or Google this, Somatic Exercise Near Me. It's spelled S-O-M-A-T-I-C.

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4: Or when your friends are settling down and you feel pressure to keep up. And on the surface, things may seem fine. There's companionship, there's shared routines, and affection. But there's a hesitation about planning a future together, and you don't fully integrate into each other's long-term goals. Now, not every relationship needs to be forever to have value, but the key question therapists suggest asking yourself is, am I choosing this person or am I choosing comfort? Because love built on intention feels very different from love built on convenience or a fear of being alone. Something to think about.

0: All right, Gibbs, so tell me if you've ever done this. 51% of parents, apparently, admit to have lying and telling their kids that the Wi-Fi is broken to get them off their devices.
1: Yeah. Actually, the other 49% are tech savvy like me, and I know how to go into the Wi-Fi router settings and disconnect individual devices so that it actually is out for them. And then they come to me and they go, hey, the Wi-Fi is not working. And I go, oh, man, that's a bummer. I wonder what's going on.
0: Yeah.
1: And then I get, you know, for 30 minutes, I can set a timer even.
0: Yeah.
1: I can either pretend that I didn't do it or I can admit that I did it because it's, you know, they're not allowed to be online for a little bit of time.
0: I love it. I love it.
1: So you don't even have to lie. You can just get one of those routers that you can program and disconnect. Learn your. I know all of my kids' IP addresses for all of their devices. I can take them offline anytime I want.
0: Wow.

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10: If you pay attention to the news, it seems like humanity is in serious trouble. But the truth is, it's not. Studies showing that people are just as good as they've ever been. So for the research, psychology professors from the University of Waterloo and Harvard examined decades of studies measuring things like empathy, kindness, respect, and generosity. They found that our behavior toward one another hasn't changed. And then they asked nearly 600,000 people from around the world whether they thought others were less friendly, honest, kind, or good than they used to be. And around 60% of people believe that people are less good now than they were in the past. But when the researchers looked at actual behaviors, they found something different. Almost everybody reported that other people do nice things for them all the time, and they do nice things for others as well. So why do we believe that society is falling apart? It's partly because we have a negativity bias. You've heard about this? We pay much more attention to bad events and negative emotions than the good ones. We also remember the past more fondly. Truth is, society is not falling apart, according to the researchers, and most people are good.

Have you heard about the latest travel trend? It's called heritage travel. It's when you explore locations tied to your ancestry or cultural roots. Heritage trips are about discovering more about yourself, your family, and your overall identity by visiting places that are linked to your history. Heritage travel is also being called genealogy tourism, ancestral travel, roots tourism, and DNA tourism. And there are travel companies that help you plan vacations around your family lineage so you can walk the path of your ancestors. Laura Mota is a senior director at the travel website Lonely Planet. She says there's been an increase in heritage travel ever since the introduction of at-home DNA testing services and sites like Ancestry.com. In fact, companies like Ancestry now offer guided heritage travel opportunities like ancestral home visits, genealogy cruises, and personal guided tours. It goes along with another travel trend, which is purpose-driven travel. That's less about visiting tourist traps and Instagram locations, and more about seeking an authentic travel experience that has personal meaning. We did this recently. Our whole family went to Italy, where my wife's family is from. There it is, the latest travel trend. It's heritage travel. One, two.

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Let's talk dating and relationships, because the latest place to find love is medieval times. Yeah, the dinner and tournament show where men on horses joust and compete as medieval knights. There are locations from L.A. to Toronto. Many women admit they like immersing themselves in that fantasy world where chivalry exists. Knights are also portrayed as honorable, loyal, and brave. And what woman doesn't want a man with those qualities, right? Psychologists have weighed in on this. They say although women today are independent and very capable, it is natural to want to feel cherished and pursued. Agree? Disagree, ladies? John at Tesh.com is my email.

0: intelligence for your life.
1: I think we can all agree that we always thought that AI was supposed to free up our time, but as it turns out, it could be frying our brains. Researchers saying that workers are feeling a new kind of mental overload from managing AI tools all day. They call it AI brain fry. It's that buzzing feeling, like too many tabs open in your head. You're forced to reread things, second-guess decisions, double-check everything, and it makes it hard to focus. So the findings were published in the Harvard Business Review, and they challenged the big promise of AI, because instead of eliminating grunt work, it's creating a new job, managing the machines. And that comes at a cost. AI can create more errors, decision fatigue, even higher chances that people want to quit their jobs. There's also something called work slop. It's AI-generated content that looks polished, but creates more work because humans have to fix it. So even though AI can do things faster, it can also create a lot more work. Psychiatrist Gabriella Kellerman says it's the opposite of burnout. So burnout builds slowly, right? Brain fry apparently hits quickly, but when you step away from AI, the feeling goes away. So it may be simpler to do some tasks yourself than to give them all to AI and then have to double check everything it does.

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17: Here we go with a list of the top three things ER doctors want us to stop doing. This comes from the New York Times, which interviewed emergency physicians. Number one, we need to stop cutting food in our hands. Dr. Adara Landry is an ER physician at Brigham and Women's Hospital. She says knife injuries in the kitchen are among the most frequent injuries she sees. And avocados and bagels are major culprits. It's because a lot of people hold them in the palm of their hand when they're being sliced. Instead, she says, use a secure non-skid surface like a wooden cutting board and cut away from your body. Number two, avoid backyard trampolines. Dr. Greg Sugalski is the chair of the emergency department at Hackensack University Medical Center. He says trampolines are, and we quote, a broken bone factory. He says he sees fractures, dislocations, spinal injuries, and head injuries all the time. And most occur when multiple people are bouncing together. And number three, don't pet stray dogs or even unfamiliar neighbors' dogs. This comes from Dr. Abdullah Pratt, an emergency medicine physician at the University of Chicago Medicine. Dr. Pratt says he's a dog lover himself, but after seeing so many dog attack victims in the ER, he does not pet unfamiliar dogs, and that does go for your neighbor's dog too. Because most dog bite injuries, he says, are inflicted by pets, not strays.
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0: I found this interesting from the Journal of Clinical Nutrition. I've seen a few things on dehydration. Had not seen this. Experts are saying from the journal, the next time you're feeling parched and dehydrated, you should reach for milk.
1: Oh, my gosh.
0: Milk keeps you 50% more hydrated after 2 hours than plain water. How would this work? Well, it's because of the sugar and fat in the milk, which slow down the emptying of your stomach fluid.
1: So it'll sit in your body longer. Less will pass through because it'll absorb the water as it needs
0: it. That's great.
1: So that makes sense. So imagine this. Imagine you've run marathons. You're at mile 22, and somebody hands you a glass of whole milk. Maybe it's a little warm because there's no refrigerator out there. Does that sound refreshing to you? Even let's make it ice cold. It does not sound that refreshing. However, look, the science is there. It's real. Go for it. When I'm at my thirstiest, I'm not imagining reaching for milk. What I should do is keep a little milk on my desk and drink milk throughout the day to stay hydrated. But when I'm tired from a workout, I'm not reaching for milk.
0: Well, listen, if you are a marathon organizer, just take this to heart and just have a little
1: milk. Mile 20 is the milk station, everybody. Just look forward to the milk station.
0: And you runners, every time, if it's not going to happen, you runners, every time you run by a station, you just go, got milk, got milk, got milk. Eventually, they'll get it.
1: This reminds me of an Anchorman when he's so hot. He drinks the milk, goes, oh, it's so hot. Milk was a bad choice.

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1: All right, my intelligent friends, are you old enough, old school enough to have a photo album? Back in the day, we would take pictures with an actual camera, get the film developed, wait for it, maybe put a couple of pictures in frames and the rest in a photo album. Well, since we all started taking digital photos, photo albums have fallen out of favor until right now. I'm going to give you one guess who's bringing them back. Yeah, it's Gen Z, which loves everything old school, analog, and vintage. Gen Zers print twice as many pictures as older generations. One study found that 43% of adults between 18 and 27 years old regularly turn digital photos into physical ones, compared to just 5% of boomers even. So what's compelling the younger generation to get their pictures off their phones? Clinical psychologist Dr. Angard Rudkin says it's all about memories. Preserving our memories is an important part of our identity and sense of self. And shared memories are also crucial for our relationships, right? When we talk or reminisce about something we did with friends or family, it does strengthen our sense of connectedness and reminds us why our relationships are so important. And when you flip through a photo album and revisit those memories, they become much stronger when you do it with a physical book. So there you have it. Gen Z, bringing back the photo albums. Amen.

All right, directly from our Can't Hurt to Try It files, here's how to switch off a bad mood in seconds. The next time you feel angry, agitated, jealous, irritated, or any other negative emotion, go somewhere alone and describe out loud what you're feeling. You may feel silly doing this, but here's why it works. Verbalizing our feelings makes us calmer. It actually slows our heart rate. It stops us from dwelling on negative emotions so we can just move on.

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who considers themselves an expert. Now, here's why your insecurity might be your superpower. In an experiment conducted by MIT, people who experienced imposter syndrome or had self-doubt exerted 13% more effort under pressure than those who didn't feel like an imposter. This is me, by the way. So the imposter syndrome person's self-doubt didn't crush them. It fueled them. In a massive global analysis of 30 studies found that 62% of high-achieving professionals experience imposter syndrome. It's not just you. So if the majority of successful people feel like frauds, you can be successful too. The key, let your doubts motivate you.

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1: My name is John Tesh, and you've heard me say that Leroy the dog, a crazy ratcha, a rat terrier chihuahua mix, is our family dog. And he's just always chasing after everything. And so if your pet did what Leroy does all the time, ran out the door after a squirrel, but then got lost, what would you do? The Animal Humane Society says one out of three pets goes missing during their lifetime. But now AI can help. You just upload photos of your lost pet to a database, and AI compares your pet's features to photos of stray pets that have been posted online or taken by vet clinics or animal shelters. It's doggy face recognition. The AI compares facial structure, coat pattern, and ear shape, especially to match your pet. One of the biggest platforms is Petco Love Lost. It's already reunited more than 200,000 pets with their owners. Wow! But here's what's really remarkable. Even when a pet looks different than the picture that's uploaded because they're thinner, dirtier, older, or with overgrown fur, the AI can still recognize them. That's how one woman in California found her dog after nearly 2 months, even though it had lost a lot of weight. And one family was able to locate their missing cat in just 12 hours. AI won't replace microchips, but Best Friends Animal Society calls this a game changer. Besides Petco Love Lost, you can also try petnow.io and losthim.app.

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2: Because when you start the day feeling stress-free, that's the baseline you'll come back to the rest of the day, and you'll be less likely to end your day feeling drained. So how exactly do you clean your brain of stress? Dr. Sawyer recommends having a list of activities that make you calm and happy, and devote the first 15 minutes of each day engaging in one of those. It could be walking, listening to music, maybe it's an audiobook, praying or meditating, or sipping coffee on the porch. Dr. Sawyer says, don't miss this, that 15 minutes of mental hygiene will reset your brain and your days will be much calmer from start to finish. It's worth a try, right?

0: Here's another one of those survey you skipped. It's like, okay, I already knew this. Anyways, a Pew survey finds that people admit that they're most likely to cheat on their diets on Sunday nights between 7 and 10 p.m. And I'm going to tell you why. We've had enough of the week.
1: Uh-huh.
0: And we're going to reward ourselves, and we're going to want to watch Sunday night basketball or Sunday night football or whatever
1: Sunday
0: it
1: night
0: is.
1: Baseball.
0: Or Sunday night anything. Yeah. Or Sunday night pasta.
1: Yeah. It's 100%. Look, you're stressed. You're looking forward to the new week. The last week is ending. Your diet starts tomorrow. Your new fitness regimen starts the next day. You're not starting your fitness regimen on a Sunday night. So you go, all right, one last meal on death row before I start my diet. And for your last meal, what do you have? You have an entire large sausage and onion pizza. And then your diet's done.
0: To your point, sometimes when my wife looks at me with a certain look, I think of the warden.
1: Yeah. And then you go and you stress eat Oreos in the pantry.
0: Man, the Oreos.
1: Yeah.
0: Now, aren't there healthy Oreos?
1: I mean, healthy. What's up with that in quotes?
0: Paul
1: Newman.
0: Yeah.
1: Yeah. So it's sandwich cookies with better ingredients, fewer of some of the, it's still sugar. There's still cookies.
0: Okay.
1: I want to make sure this is not a health food. Have a tomato, have a carrot.
0: As Huey Lewis said, I want a new drug.
1: Yeah, there you go.
0: I want
1: get
0: a new
1: the Newman ones.
0: I want a new Oreo.

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2: All right, my intelligent friends, I want you to do this when you crawl into bed to sleep more deeply. Picture a gentle flowing stream. I needed this last night. Picture a gentle flowing stream. Scientists from Rush University say focusing on that kind of calming imagery quiets your brain. It helps you drift off faster and get to sleep nearly 45 minutes longer. That's 30 minutes longer than a prescription sleeping pill, by the way. Picture a gently flowing stream.

0: I'm sure you know by now that it's become fashionable, common, to shame people into trying to change their behavior, say by posting a video of their shocking behavior on social media. However, generally speaking, that move will usually backfire and make you feel worse, and we're going to prove it. This comes from NYU psychiatry professor Dr. Ariane Ling. She says the problem with trying to be the morality police is that it typically triggers some kind of stress response, meaning people will either walk away and flee to avoid a confrontation, or they're going to fight back and defend themselves. But what they won't do is change their behavior, because nobody likes to feel judged. Meanwhile, Dr. Ling says the combination of your negative energy and the fact that your actions did not change anything is going to make you feel horrible. A better plan, she says, if you see somebody doing something you don't like, approach them with curiosity and empathy, meaning ask why they behave the way they do. It doesn't necessarily mean they're going to change, but more often than not, people will be more receptive to input if you show you sincerely care without shaming them. And one more piece of advice, be careful giving out advice to people who are going nuts.
1: Intelligence for your life.

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Our colors will fade eventually. So if our time is running out, day after day, we'll make the mundane a masterpiece. Oh my, my, oh my, my love, I take one look at you, you're taking me.

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12: A better life with Dr. Sanjay Gupta.
13: So-called super agers. They are an enviable segment of the population. People who are older than 80, whose brains function like someone a fraction of their age. It's true, a lot of these people have genetics on their side, but more and more research is bearing out the idea that people who practice good brain health also slow their cognitive decline. Dr. Richard Isaacson, a pioneer in the Alzheimer's space, told us that, quote, his studies have found lifestyle changes including diet, exercise, reducing stress and optimizing sleep, along with managing vascular risk factors with certain medications, can actually help grow brain areas and also reduce telltale signs of Alzheimer's, such as tau tangles and amyloid plaques. What else helps? Staying social, surrounding yourself with family and friends, and maybe even volunteering for a real sense of purpose. I'm Dr. Sanjay Gupta, helping you live a better life.
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13: Getting your heart broken can be really rough. It'll happen to most of us at some point in our lives. It's not just an emotional experience, it's a physical one too. Often described as getting the wind knocked out of you, a knot in your stomach, trouble sleeping. I recently spoke about this with Dr. Yoram Yovil, a psychiatrist and neuroscientist. He was on my podcast, Chasing Life. Now, he told me heartbreak doesn't have to last forever. And while your inclination might be to withdraw, isolate, and shut down, it's often the opposite of what supports healing. One of the things that helps us the most is reconnecting to other people you love. And the reverse is also true, he said. If someone you care about is struggling, don't give up on them. You hold the power to comfort loved ones that are in deep physical or emotional distress. I'm Dr. Sanjay Gupta, helping you live a better life.
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3: When it comes to the myriad reasons people don't get enough exercise, psychologist Diana Hill has heard them all. She's the author of a new book with a great title, I Know I Should Exercise, But. 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She told us that she encourages people she works with to shift from an either-or mindset to a both-and mindset. Hill herself uses time at her son's baseball game to walk around the field cheering him on instead of sitting on the sidelines. She also recommends setting up your space at home, at work, in the car to facilitate movement. So every night before I go to bed, I lay out my workout clothes next to my bathroom sink, so they are waiting there for me as a good reminder. I'm Dr. Sanjay Gupta, helping you live a better life.
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8: When it comes to the myriad reasons people don't get enough exercise, psychologist Diana Hill has heard them all. She's the author of a new book with a great title, I Know I Should Exercise, But. On a recent episode of my podcast, Chasing Life, Hill told me the number one reason people don't exercise is because they don't feel like they have enough time. She told us that she encourages people she works with to shift from an either-or mindset to a both-and mindset. Hill herself uses time at her son's baseball game to walk around the field cheering him on instead of sitting on the sidelines. She also recommends setting up your space at home, at work, in the car to facilitate movement. So every night before I go to bed, I lay out my workout clothes next to my bathroom sink, so they are waiting there for me as a good reminder. I'm Dr. Sanjay Gupta, helping you live a better life.
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9: Getting your heart broken can be really rough. It'll happen to most of us at some point in our lives. It's not just an emotional experience, it's a physical one too. Often described as getting the wind knocked out of you, a knot in your stomach, trouble sleeping. I recently spoke about this with Dr. Yoram Yovel, a psychiatrist and neuroscientist. He was on my podcast, Chasing Life. Now, he told me heartbreak doesn't have to last forever. And while your inclination might be to withdraw, isolate, and shut down, it's often the opposite of what supports healing. One of the things that helps us the most is reconnecting to other people you love. And the reverse is also true, he said. If someone you care about is struggling, don't give up on them. You hold the power to comfort loved ones that are in deep physical or emotional distress. I'm Dr. Sanjay Gupta, helping you live a better life.
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10: A Better Life with Dr. Sanjay Gupta.
11: In recent years, scientists have really dialed up the urgency to understand PFAS, sometimes referred to as forever chemicals because of how long they take to break down. The latest study found these chemicals may be aging men in their 50s and 60s a bit faster than men who are younger or older or women of any age. Experts we talked to said the accumulation of PFAS may lower testosterone levels in men, impair sperm quality, and increase risks of testicular and kidney cancer. Women, it seems, just seem to be able to clear PFAS faster. Now, whether you're a man or a woman, trying to limit your exposure is a great idea. Three ways to do that. Filter your drinking water. Don't use non-stick cookware like Teflon, and avoid fast food packaging, which are sometimes coated with these chemicals. I'm Dr. Sanjay Gupta, helping you live a better life.
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8: When it comes to the myriad reasons people don't get enough exercise, psychologist Diana Hill has heard them all. She's the author of a new book with a great title, I Know I Should Exercise, But. 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She told us that she encourages people she works with to shift from an either-or mindset to a both-and mindset. Hill herself uses time at her son's baseball game to walk around the field cheering him on instead of sitting on the sidelines. She also recommends setting up your space at home, at work, in the car to facilitate movement. So every night before I go to bed, I lay out my workout clothes next to my bathroom sink, so they are waiting there for me as a good reminder. I'm Dr. Sanjay Gupta, helping you live a better life.
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5: A better life with Dr. Sanjay Gupta.
6: In recent years, scientists have really dialed up the urgency to understand PFAS, sometimes referred to as forever chemicals because of how long they take to break down. The latest study found these chemicals may be aging men in their 50s and 60s a bit faster than men who are younger or older or women of any age. Experts we talked to said the accumulation of PFAS may lower testosterone levels in men, impair sperm quality, and increase risks of testicular and kidney cancer. Women, it seems, just seem to be able to clear PFAS faster. Now, whether you're a man or a woman, trying to limit your exposure is a great idea. Three ways to do that. Filter your drinking water. Don't use non-stick cookware like Teflon, and avoid fast food packaging, which are sometimes coated with these chemicals. I'm Dr. Sanjay Gupta, helping you live a better life.
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1: 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You hit a ball in the gap, run. 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
12: So-called superagers, they are an enviable segment of the population. People who are older than 80, whose brains function like someone a fraction of their age. It's true, a lot of these people have genetics on their side, but more and more research is bearing out the idea that people who practice good brain health also slow their cognitive decline. Dr. Richard Isaacson, a pioneer in the Alzheimer's space, told us that, quote, his studies have found lifestyle changes including diet, exercise, reducing stress and optimizing sleep, along with managing vascular risk factors with certain medications, can actually help grow brain areas and also reduce telltale signs of Alzheimer's, such as tau tangles and amyloid plaques. What else helps? Staying social, surrounding yourself with family and friends, and maybe even volunteering for a real sense of purpose. I'm Dr. Sanjay Gupta, helping you live a better life.

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8: A better life with Dr. Sanjay Gupta.
9: So-called superagers, they are an enviable segment of the population. People who are older than 80, whose brains function like someone a fraction of their age. It's true, a lot of these people have genetics on their side, but more and more research is bearing out the idea that people who practice good brain health also slow their cognitive decline. Dr. Richard Isaacson, a pioneer in the Alzheimer's space, told us that, quote, his studies have found lifestyle changes including diet, exercise, reducing stress and optimizing sleep, along with managing vascular risk factors with certain medications, can actually help grow brain areas and also reduce telltale signs of Alzheimer's, such as tau tangles and amyloid plaques. What else helps? Staying social, surrounding yourself with family and friends, and maybe even volunteering for a real sense of purpose. I'm Dr. Sanjay Gupta, helping you live a better life.
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1: You know, I didn't take this decision lightly when I made it, because when my parents did it to me, I complained for like my whole life that it wasn't fair. I was never allowed to sleep over. I was never allowed to go to sleepover parties. It was just part of my upbringing was like, I didn't sleep over unless it was a family member. And now I've decided, you know what? You want a friend to sleep over our house? Sure. Anytime you want.
2: Oh.
1: But are you going to sleep out somewhere else? Nope.
2: I guess it's prison camp here. Mm. We can no longer have fun.
1: Raven thinks that I'm crazy. What do you think? Am I out of line for banning sleepovers? 1-800-330-9999. It's next.

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1: From the lack of a filter,
0: mark my words,
1: to unhinged lunacy,
0: I fully understand that this is not a normal thing that people do.
1: We ask you, the people, is Anna Zapp out of line?
2: I have a sixth sense of humor. What do you want from me?
3: I said I was never going to do it, and I did it. I banned sleepovers. My daughters can't go to sleepovers anymore unless it's a family member's house or one of my very close bestest friends.
4: I mean, I enjoyed sleepovers so much as a teenager. I really did. It was good practice for me, I think, to figuring out how to deal with other people and living situations or whatever. I mean, it trailed off when I got older, obviously.
3: Yeah.
4: But, you know, for a while, I loved it.
3: Am I out of line? I'm looking at the text line. The benefits of sleepovers. Children get to try new experiences. It builds independence. They make and strengthen relationships. Yeah, they can do that, just not between the hours of 12 a.m. and 6 a.m.
4: I mean, again, cohabitating, even if it's for a night, I think it makes sense. I mean, the Girl Scouts, the Boy Scouts, everybody has done camping trips. I don't know.
3: Kids are tired the next day. That's why I don't like it. My daughters are always miserable. I'm up all night worrying. I can't get a good night's sleep. It just doesn't make sense to me. But am I out of line? 1-800-330-9999.
5: Absolutely not. So my parents wouldn't let me sleep over anyone's house. And I really wanted to sleep over one of my friend's house in the worst way. And they finally gave up and let me sleep there. In the middle of the night, I'm in the bedroom, wide awake, because the parents were fighting and throwing things. And so she knew better. And I learned my lesson.
3: Yeah, it's just, so, it's not that you don't trust people, but you don't trust people. Like, you don't know what happens in other people's houses either.
4: Well, that's the thing.
5: That's so true.
4: Yeah, clearly, I mean, at that point, it wasn't a good situation.
3: Yeah. So
4: that is the nightmare scenario, of course.
5: You know, you're doing the right thing.
4: Anna and Raven, what do you think? Is Anna out of line?
6: Absolutely not. I have two daughters, and I'm blessed that they are wonderful kids. But in my house, there's no sleepovers until you're 16. By then, you really know what kind of personality they have and what their friends are going to be like.
4: I don't know, guys. I had the best situations at my sleepovers. Anna and Raven, what do you think? Is Anna out of line?
7: Nope. I'm with Anna. No sleepovers.
3: I hear kids just yelling in the background.
4: Right.
3: Don't call mom.
4: Right, right. I want to have fun in my life. Tell us why.
7: I was

0: was just called a very overprotective mom. She sounds like you, Mom. Yep, that's me.
1: No, you know what? People always like helicopter mom. They throw that around. It's not helicopter mom. My job is to protect you. And sometimes you have to make decisions that aren't popular. And I get it now that I'm a mother. I get it.
2: And Raven, what do you think? Is Anna out of line?
3: I think it depends on the age of your kids, but I think that it's a little out of line because it can be like a big social experience for them and they can feel really left out if they don't get to do that.
1: Huh. I mean, I understand that, but I also like think it's not like I'm saying you're never going to have fun with your friends. Like, you just now I've only limited the pool of people you can sleep over to like three people. So, I mean,
2: the same three people your entire life. Never in a variety whatsoever.
1: I mean, I guess you're right. I understand where you're coming from in that scenario. Hi, it's Anna and Raven. Am I out of line for banning sleepovers?
4: Not out of line at all. I've been to those sleepovers when I was young. Nothing good happened. You're saving these kids from having a rap sheet when they all get together at night.
1: That's good. I like to imagine them all just doing illegal activities. But really, I just feel like, why do you have to go to somebody else's house? Like, why can't you just stay there late and then come home? What's the difference if I pick you up at 11 or 12 at night versus, you know, 7 or 8 o'clock in the morning when you wake up? Why can't I just have you home so we can relax in the morning?
2: Because 12 and 13-year-olds don't want to relax with their parents in the morning. It doesn't make any sense.
1: That's not true.
4: I completely agree. And with computers and phones, they can be in touch anyway.
2: You're right. Like the Matrix. We'll just, you know, forget about regular stimulation and just deal with video games and crushing candy. I guess I'm in the minority.
1: Yeah. No more sleepovers. Good for me.
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And this town's lost its faith. Our colors will fade eventually. So if our time is running out, day after day, we'll make the mundane a masterpiece. Oh my, my, oh my, my love. I take one look at you, you're taking me out.

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3: My daughter wants to do a spa weekend for her 16th birthday.
2: And I'm being deprived of going there because I'm a guy?
1: You decide the outcome.
0: All right, Gabby, you got to be happy to hear that, right?
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0: Every day, a couple shares what their disagreement is about, and then it's up for you to decide who's right. Adam and Tina. Adam, what's going on?
4: Yeah, you know, I've had long hair now. I just started growing it out a couple years ago. People told me I have gray color, so, you know, here we are. And I don't know, I've had it for several years, and I kind of feel like it's part of my identity. And ever since it's happened in my workplace, like, my boss treats me differently. And I mean, everyone treats you differently when you change a look, but I mean, like, he really treats me with less respect. And I think it is because I work in a corporate job, and corporate jobs, I believe you just need shorter hair in order to be taken seriously. So I really want to cut my hair, but you know, my wife loves it. So it's just kind of become a bigger issue.
0: Tina, if he wants to cut his hair and he feels like it's having a negative impact at his workplace, why would you care about something like that?
5: Because it's dumb. He loves his hair. I love his hair. And I think that the real problem here is that he's being discriminated against in the workplace. It's 2024, so he should be able to have long hair.
6: Yeah, I mean, I totally agree with you. Obviously, you should be able to have long hair. You know, it seems like such a small thing as to, you know, the different issues that you can have at your work. On the other hand, I don't know how you prove that you're being discriminated against because you got a ponytail or because you got longer hair, right? Like, and that's kind of the issue. If your boss goes, that's nonsense. Like, as soon as you walk into an HR office and you say, I'm being discriminated against, it's a thing. Like, it's 100% a thing at that point, right? So, I mean, if you really thought that that was holding you back from getting advancement or making money, I'd probably cut my hair.
0: Well, right. Like, if I... But I can see where Tina's coming from, where it doesn't make it right. We're doing is kind of giving in to them. But how do you make it, you know, you just want to go on with your life and make more money at your job and keep getting promoted. Like,
6: right.
0: Why are you going to make, if you go to HR and you say I'm being discriminated against, that's also going to cause issues.
6: Yeah, it's a can of worms. No matter what, at that point, you are on your way out of that company. They can say whatever they want to. They can do whatever they want to up front. But as soon as you say, I am being passed up because of this, or I am being discriminated against, you are on your way out.
0: But is that fair?
6: What does it matter if it's fair? I mean, that's life, right? Like, you either believe that life is about being fair and fairness will get you through this, or you believe that you just got to do what you got to do. So I guess that's really, that would be the question for me.
0: If you felt like you were being discriminated at work because you had long hair, would you cut your hair?
6: Or would you complain to HR? 1-800-330-9999. Whose side are you on? It's the Couples Court with Anna and Raven.
7: You know that Chick-fil-A sells more than chicken, right?
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24: A Better Life with Dr. Sanjay Gupta.
25: In recent years, scientists have really dialed up the urgency to understand PFAS, sometimes referred to as forever chemicals because of how long they take to break down. The latest study found these chemicals may be aging men in their 50s and 60s a bit faster than men who are younger or older or women of any age. Experts we talked to said the accumulation of PFAS may lower testosterone levels in men, impair sperm quality, and increase risks of testicular and kidney cancer. Women, it seems, just seem to be able to clear PFAS faster. Now, whether you're a man or a woman, trying to limit your exposure is a great idea. Three ways to do that. Filter your drinking water. Don't use non-stick cookware like Teflon, and avoid fast food packaging, which are sometimes coated with these chemicals. I'm Dr. Sanjay Gupta, helping you live a better life.
0: Would you cut your hair if you thought it was going to help your career? Adam and Tina. Adam has long hair. He thinks that his boss discriminates against him because of his hair, and he thinks it's time to cut it because his career is important to him. But his wife, Tina, very much disagrees.
6: I mean, I don't think it's a laughing matter, frankly, Anna. Mm-hmm. I mean, I think that you get a vibe when you're in a place, right? If you're the only guy that's walking around with long hair in that building, and maybe, let's say, it's a little bit more business uptight or whatever. I'm not going to say business casual. You know what I mean? Like, you've got a standard there, mm-hmm. and you're the only person that kind of has a look that's out of there, and you feel like you're getting passed up for promotions. That's a real thing. It's going to affect the decisions you make, how you act at work. If you feel like, you know, hey, if I cut my hair, I'll probably do better. Do it.
0: Yeah, but Tina's like, why? Right. Why are you going to let them do this to you? You love your long hair. I love your long hair. What, because they discriminate against you? This is an HR issue. This right. isn't an issue with whether or not you should be cutting your hair. What do you think? 1-800-330-9999. Rick, whose side are you on?
26: Well, I'm kind of on the guy's side if he keeps it neat and, you know, not shaggy and flying all over and looks like a mess. That's the deal, you know. It has to look neat.
0: So you're saying cut it or don't cut it?
26: No, don't cut it if he keeps it neat. If he doesn't keep it neat, then he's got to cut.
0: Then you're on her side.
6: You're, in fact, on Tina's side, right.
0: Whose side are you on? 1-800-330-9999. Couples Court.

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1: Would you cut your hair if you thought it was going to help your job, your career? So what's going on with Adam and Tina? Adam has long hair, and he's had it for 2 years now. He actually loves it, and so does his wife, Tina. But he thinks that his boss discriminates against him, passes him up for promotions, because, well, it's a very corporate environment. Mm-hmm. He thinks he doesn't approve of his hair, so he's ready to cut it.
2: Yeah, Tina loves his hair, again, and thinks that he should complain to HR and say, listen, I'm being passed up because of my hair, which he just says, that's a bad idea. I have to agree. How are you going to prove something like that, right?
1: What do you think? Would you cut your hair? 1-800-330-9999. John, whose side are you on?
3: Hi, we're on the side of the husband. We think that he needs to cut, his hair so this way he could, you know, look appropriate for the job that he has. My 11-year-old son has an opinion, though. Go ahead, Eddie.
4: I feel like it's going to cost him his career, and he's making money off of it, and he needs the job. I say cut it, you know. Best life.
2: That's what I'm talking about, Eddie. All right? A nice practical decision.
1: Yeah. Thank you, honey.
2: I like that. See, Eddie's going to be able to pay his bills.
1: Right. Jen, what do you think? Whose side are you on?
5: So I think if he needs to cut his hair to be successful at his job, whether or not it's something that she likes or he likes, she has to support him. Mm-hmm. I mean, I think the difference is that he has a different opinion about this, and it's her opinion that's kind of like overriding his, how he presents himself in the workplace. I don't think that's fair.
2: Jenny, question for you. Who's the hottest guy with long hair? Right now. Let's go. 3, 2, 1, go. Hottest guy with long hair.
5: Oh, geez, I don't know.
1: I can't think of anybody either.
2: See?
1: You put her on the spot because I can't think of a single
2: Jason
1: person.
2: Jason Momoa, that's an easy answer.
5: I'm thinking of like 80s hair band.
2: Yes. Yeah.
5: That was
2: Brett
5: definitely
2: Michaels.
5: A look.
2: Right. Brett Michaels, right. That's a good answer.
5: Something like that, maybe.
1: Right. No, Jason Momoa is probably right. Yeah, thank you.
2: Oh, Lenny Kravitz, yeah.
1: Meredith, whose side are you on?
6: I'm on his side. I sympathize with her. My husband and I went through this exact same thing not like 5 years ago, and he ended up cutting his hair, and he did get a promotion within 5 months.
2: Wow.
6: See? Yeah. At the end of the day, it's not my choice, it's his.
2: Right.
6: I'm not working his job. He's working it. He's got to face the discrimination. If he feels that this is going to make it better, then you do it.
7: The verdict is in. Jury foreman, what are the results?
1: Adam, our audience agreed with you today. If you feel like this is going to open up a can of worms that you don't want to open and you just want this all to go away and cutting your hair is the easy answer, that's your decision to make. So, Tina, you're going to have to support him.
8: Okay.
2: Hey, Tina, your job, your place of employment, right, your relationships, your, you know, feeling, you know, how you would do with your staff, then obviously that would be your choice, right? And you know, whether it's fair or not, I mean, Adam, I get where you're at. Like, you just want the money.
9: I just want my job. Like, more respect, and I want to keep my job.
2: Yeah.
9: And I can feel that energy, to your point. Like, it's going to create a problem.
2: What if you cut your hair, and then your boss grows their hair out? that's gonna be wrong, man.
9: I'm gonna take ownership of that, because I'm gonna be like, you know what, you took what I get, you know, I gave you that style.
2: Yep, that'll go over great.
9: and then we'll have another HR problem, so I'll call you back.
1: All right, if you have a problem too, send an email, couplescore@annonraven.com.
2: As parents, we remind our kids about things constantly.
1: But adults need reminding of things, too, sometimes, especially about wearing a seatbelt.
2: If you don't wear one, you can get a ticket and, of course, put yourself in danger. But also, think about what your kids see.
1: Yeah, you are an example in their lives. And when they get into a car, you want that message ingrained in them to the point where it becomes second nature to put on a seatbelt every time.
2: So remember, click it or ticket. 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
19: You know, one of the weirder things I've seen on social media lately is parents feeding their babies butter, like whole sticks of butter. They swear that it helps them feel fuller after meals and get a good night's sleep, among other things. There's actually something to this. You know, butter is full of fat, which a rapidly growing infant needs, but eating butter all the time results in, quote, boxing out other important nutrients they need as well. Spokesperson for the Academy of Nutrition and Dietetics told us she recommends half a teaspoon to a teaspoon melted and then added to a puree. Or as they get older, you can drizzle oil or melted butter over cooked vegetables, she told us. We never say just give butter by itself, and it's not the only source of fat she would recommend. Avocados, hummus, fish, they are great sources of fat as well, and also great foods to introduce. I'm Dr. Sanjay Gupta, helping you live a better life.
1: Did you know that you could teach your dog to talk? I had no idea until my babysitter was talking about that she was teaching her puppy, and then we received a DM from somebody that had taught her dog how to do it, too.
2: My dogs already talk all the time. They talk like this. They talk to their dad all the time.
1: No.
2: They're the best puppy.
1: That's just your voice pretending to be them.
2: Oh, no. I'm speaking for them.
1: Okay. No, this is actually getting your dog to communicate with you. How does it work? It's coming up next.

0: The Ann and Raven Show on Mix 103.3. My babysitter was over the house yesterday, and she was talking about the buttons, and she's saying that she's teaching her dog how to use the buttons to talk. Crystal had reached out to us on Instagram a long time ago saying that her dog is button trained. Can you explain what this is and how this works?
1: Yeah, Crystal, this is really work. Is this sorcery? Is this some sort of carnival game?
2: That's what I thought when we first started. We currently have, I believe, 68 words. He's able to ask for things. He's able to narrate. He's able to talk about his environment.
1: Come on. Wait a minute. What? asking for things, I understand saying, listen, I want a treat, or go outside. I would imagine those are some of the regular types of commands.
2: Those are usually your beginning words.
1: Okay.
2: So, you want something that'll engage your animal, that will get them wanting to use the buttons.
1: So wait a minute. You're telling me that your dog can narrate. Explain to me what that means, and please give me a specific example.
2: So he will talk about his environment. So if there's a loud bang, he'll tell you sound, or he'll tell you concerned that he's worried about this thing.
1: What? The dog is expressing his anxieties?
0: Isn't it phenomenal? If you want to follow Zodiac, and that's the name of your dog. Crystal, what kind of dog is Zodiac?
2: He is a American Staffy mixture.
0: So it's Zodiac Can Learn on Instagram. It's Zodiac _Can_Learn, right?
2: Yes.
0: It looks like a board that's on the floor that's all these different buttons, and each of them has like a word on it. And then he knows just to go push the button, and it delivers the message to you.
2: Yes.
0: Now, does he put them together to form sentences, or is he just kind of like...
2: He has recently started doing that, so he will tell you a sentence now.
0: And how long does it take to train a puppy to do that? Because I know that my babysitter just started, and she's like, they're on two words. You know, it's like very early on.
2: Yeah, so Zodiac is what they consider a senior learner. So we started when he was 7.5. He's 9 now. So dogs my age will sometimes take a little bit longer just because they've already established like a communication with you with body language and things like that. So it takes them a little bit longer for them to be like, oh, okay, we're going to use these now.
1: I mean, this is absolutely crazy. I've got to get one of these boards in my house.
0: Yeah.
1: But once I get this board advanced enough, like, I'm getting my dog a job. Like, I mean, this will be great.
2: I wish it was that easy.
1: I mean, data entry is right around the corner.
2: They're going to take over, I think.
0: I saw one viral Instagram where the dog would constantly call his owner the B word whenever she would not give him a treat.
1: Huh.
0: Do you have any swear words on your board for Zodiac?
2: We do not. So we are actually participating in a study right now with UCSD. So swear words are not in our area. We need to keep it PG-13.
0: Good.
2: Mm. So there is some dogs that are using the word poop in the same kind of way we would use another kind of word.
0: I understand.
1: Wow.
0: Yeah. All right. I mean, why are we even exposing pets to these kind of terrible words?
1: I found no proof yet.
2: I keep
1: getting dog Zodiac signs coming up here on Google. I'm going to need that address again.
0: Raven doesn't know what he's doing. So, Crystal, if people want to, like, teach their dogs how to use these buttons and start talking, too, where do you suggest they start?
2: So if they go to my Instagram page, there's a link to our Beacons page in my bio, and through there they can click on the link to get Fluent Pet Buttons, which is the company that we use.
1: Imagine the possibilities.
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4: 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They swear that it helps them feel fuller after meals and get a good night's sleep, among other things. There's actually something to this. You know, butter is full of fat, which a rapidly growing infant needs, but eating butter all the time results in, quote, boxing out other important nutrients they need as well. Spokesperson for the Academy of Nutrition and Dietetics told us she recommends 1/2 teaspoon to a teaspoon melted and then added to a puree. Or as they get older, you can drizzle oil or melted butter over cooked vegetables, she told us. We never say just give butter by itself, and it's not the only source of fat she would recommend. Avocados, hummus, fish, they are great sources of fat as well, and also great foods to introduce. I'm Dr. Sanjay Gupta, helping you live a better life.
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0: Who has the oldest child still living at home? There's a new story coming out of Italy out of what a poor mom had to do to get her kids out. 1-800-330-9999. Wait till you hear this. It's coming up next.

0: before you go, there's something I want you to have.
1: Oh, it's beautiful. But wait a minute, isn't this...
0: Yeah, yes it is.
1: But I thought the old lady dropped it into the ocean in the air.
0: Well, baby, I went down and got it for you.

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2: Who has the oldest living child still living at home or knows the oldest living child still at home?
3: Yeah.
2: 1-800-330-9999. Raven, this story has been trending.
4: A 75-year-old mother in Italy prevailed in having her two adult sons, both in their 40s and employed, evicted from her home. CNN reported that a Pavia court sided with the mother, who filed a lawsuit to have the two men, aged 40,

0: them. Yeah. Stop doing their laundry and cooking them lasagna every night.
1: I mean, over in Europe in general, right? I mean, this is generational. This has been a thing for a long time, right? Yeah. Either, you know, based due to economics or family bonds or whatever. Here in America, for the most part, it's been different for many years, but it's kind of trending towards that again now.
2: Well, you see a lot of times now, because things are so expensive, yes, that kids are having a hard time getting their footing, so they can't go and buy a house when they're 23 years old like a lot of generations before.
1: And the elderly are living longer, yes, so you need caregivers because that has also become more expensive. So yeah, that's a thing.
2: Yeah, I remember we were talking about this last night, actually. I was with my father. My dad built my brother a wing in a house.
1: Yep.
2: Yep. And then his girlfriend moved in, now his wife. And I thought they were never leaving.
1: Right.
2: Never, ever, ever leaving. And my mom loved it. My boy is home. My boy is home. Yeah. I don't know. Who has the oldest child still living at home? Layla.
3: That would be my little brother. And I'm going to preface that with, he is nearly 30 years old. And of all of my father's four kids, he's the one that is the slowest, so to speak, to leave the nest. He didn't start driving until he was 27. So, yeah, he's taking his time.
1: I mean, to me, again, almost 30 doesn't seem old, but not getting your license till 27, he may never leave there. He may never leave there.
2: Do you think that he'll eventually leave, or is he one of those guys that he's never moving out?
3: I mean, it's hard to say, because my father, at the same time, given that he's like the youngest of us, like the youngest of my dad's kids, my dad doesn't push him in any one direction or the other. So I kind of blame my dad a little bit for that. Slowly, like, he's starting to really want his own space. So whether or not he does that, I don't know.
1: Does he have the nicest car out of all the siblings?
3: Of course he does.
1: The only thing he's paying for, right?
2: Right.
1: And no miles on it. Probably works like three blocks away.
2: Does he have a girlfriend?
3: No, he does not.
1: Nope.
2: Like, if you're 30 years old, you still live at home with dad, do you go out with that guy?
1: Nope. I'm thinking not. Thinking not.
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4: I had dinner with my dad last night. 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And he gave my six-year-old daughter a piece of advice.
5: Oh, okay.
4: And that's the thing about my dad. He'll give advice. He'll give advice that I'm relatively certain that nobody thinks is good advice, like no expert.
5: Solicited and unsolicited.
4: You know, like if you asked a psychologist, they would be like, don't listen to what your father told you.
5: Ill-advisable.
4: Right. But I grew up listening to that advice and taking that
5: Look
4: advice.
5: Look at you. You're safe.
4: I turned out fine.
5: You're a human. Well.
4: Kind of.
5: Right. Not, I mean, you're functioning.
4: It's true. Look at me.
5: You're walking the earth.
4: I showed up today.
5: You're upright.
4: Okay. So the advice he gave her, though. I asked her about it afterwards because I wanted to see what she thought, and I realized she interpreted it all wrong.

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1: Dads give a lot of advice, some of it better than others.
0: Sure.
1: I had dinner with my dad and my mom this past week, and my dad always has advice to share.
0: Well, he's got a lot of life experience, right?
1: He's not
0: a quiet man, so.
1: And it's one thing when I was growing up and getting the advice from him. It's another thing watching him give advice to my daughter, Dakota.
2: Dakota, what did Nono tell you to do about the boy that was throwing wood chips at you on the playground?
3: He told me, ask him, do you want me to headbutt you?
2: So to headbutt him, to threaten with a headbutt and then to do it, right?
3: Yeah.
1: Go in with the headbutt.
0: Listen, my father told me something is like, you know, hit first, hit hard. You know, it's like everything from the Karate Kid, but the evil side of it. Mm-hmm. But the fact that he said to her to tell the boy, ask him.
1: Do you want me to headbutt you?
0: You want this headbutt? You want this fury or not? Like he does give him a warning.
2: Do you even know what a headbutt is?
3: Yes, it's when you put your head up somebody's butt.
0: Well, maybe he should have explained and elaborated on that a little bit more. It's not as threatening when it's done that way.
3: Yes, it's when you put your head up somebody's butt.
1: It's when you put your head up somebody's butt. No! Yeah.
0: Or, you know.
1: This was my immediate reaction.
2: No, you do not put your head in somebody's butt. You know, that is not what it means. You hit them with your head in their chest. You don't touch their butt.
3: What is your chest?
2: Over here, that's your chest.
1: Oh, there's so many things to teach.
0: I think technically you're supposed to hit him in the nose.
1: In the nose,
0: your
1: head?
0: The top of your head. Yeah.
1: I thought when you headbutt somebody, no. You ram them right into their chest with your head.
0: Different thing, but less awkward than the head up the butt too, though. Which, by the way, all these things sound uncomfortable.
1: What if she went to school and she said to the boy, do you want me to headbutt you? And he was like, what? And then she turned around for her head in his kid's butt.
0: Yeah.
1: What if that was a real thing that happened, Dad?
0: Hard to explain at the principal's office.
2: Is that good advice?
3: Yes.
2: You think so? Would you do that?
3: Maybe.
1: 100% she would do that.
0: Give it her best effort, anyways.
1: She'd be like, all right, now I got to put my head up this kid's butt to tell him not to throw the wood chips at me anymore.
0: Yeah, well, you know what? You're not the starter, but you're the finisher is all I'm saying.
1: With her head up his butt. I was thinking about it. I was like, what's the advice that your parents ever gave you that was questionable?
0: You know, I think that any advice where somebody tells you that you don't have to listen to somebody else at first, like, you know, in regular settings is always a problem. But one thing that my father advised me was he showed me an entire way to duplicate all of Blockbuster's videos.
1: Uh-huh.
0: And he would always tell me is that when you rewound a tape, hit the rewind button an extra 2 times. I don't know why. It's
1: why?
0: Like a start of OCD. Like you got to hit that rewind button 3 times to make sure it's really rewound on the VCR. The VCR would make noises every time he did it. It'd be like, it sounded like it was breaking.
1: You know what?
0: Stuck with me.
1: It's better advice than...
0: Stuck with me.
3: It's when you put your head up somebody's butt.
0: Right.
1: At least he explained it to you.
0: He did.
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1: You would have thought I was marching her to some kind of terrible thing.
0: Yeah.
1: But I just made my teenager take a golf lesson, and she acted like God only knows what I was doing.
0: You're dropping off for juvenile detention?
1: 100%. It made me laugh.
0: Work camp?
1: When I was a kid, my parents made me go do go-karting. Like, they wanted me to learn how to be, like, a professional go-kart racer. Isn't that wacky?
0: I can't believe that you hated it.
1: I hate it.
0: It is crazy. I mean, it sounds insane, but to me, It sounds awesome.
1: No, it was not awesome. I was terrified.
0: The grass is always greener, right?
1: Yeah. What did your parents make you do as a kid that you absolutely hated? Janet wrote, play the violin. Danielle, my best friend makes her kids play the piano.
0: Mm-hmm.
1: And I always think that, like, they have no interest in it, but she says it makes them more well-rounded. I don't know why.
0: When they get older, they'll appreciate the fact that they learned piano.
1: Think so?
0: Yes, I do.
1: That sounds like an old dad thing to say.
0: I think that they will. I mean, I wish I had been forced to play piano.
1: Mm. What did your parents make you do as a kid that you absolutely hated? 1-800-330-9999. There's a caller on hold. I never thought about how this could damage a twin. It's coming up next.

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1: Even though you said you weren't going to be like your parents, you probably are. But what did your parents make you do as a kid that you absolutely hated? 1-800-330-9999. Derek.
2: Fencing, sword fight. My parents made me take up fencing because they thought it would get me a good college scholarship. So I did fencing for 2 years.
1: Did it? Did it help get you into college?
2: No, I quit after 2 years. No, it was terrible. I hated it.
1: Huh.
3: Well, I mean, when you tell somebody that you know fencing, though, that's pretty cool sounding when you're older.
1: I went to a birthday party for fencing. Not me. I brought my daughter. It was a fencing birthday party.
3: No kidding.
1: And it was cool.
3: Yeah.
1: She didn't like it. My daughter didn't like it. But I wanted to also put on the stuff and hit people with those swords.
3: Well, that's what I'm saying is 100%. You tell me that you took fencing for 2 years. I don't care if we're 35 and we're sitting in your backyard. Where's the swords?
1: Right.
3: You're pulling those swords out. I know you still got one somewhere. I want to see it. Pull it out. Let's get busy.
1: That white suit is somewhere in this house with the mask, and I'm putting it on right now.
3: That's right. It's going to smell like whiskey tomorrow. Let's go.
1: Courtney, what did your parents make you do when you were a kid that you hated?
4: So I'm a twin, and my mom always made me and my twin sister wear the exact same outfits everywhere we went, always. And it was really, really annoying.
3: I think I would hate that. I think I would.
4: Yeah.
3: I mean, I think that I would like it some days. And then some other days, I would really, really, really detest it.
1: I love matching outfits. Like, it's my favorite. But I wonder, like, I like it as an adult,
3: Sure.
1: To match with my family for, like, the holiday shoots and things like that. I just think it's
4: fun.
1: You
4: get the choice.
1: Yeah.
3: Right.
1: I wonder if I was a kid, if my mom did that, how I would feel.
3: And if you were a twin. I mean, think of all you're sharing already.
1: Yes.
3: That's the thing. I think that some people are into that. And I think that there's a lot of people that wouldn't be. And probably at different times in your life, it's different, right?
1: Yeah.
3: Yeah.
4: And I would just say to any parent of twins out there, like, ask them. Be like, do you guys want to dress the same? You can ask them if they want to. And some twins love that and some don't. And I just think, by the time they're 2-3 years old, you can ask them what they want. And if they want their bedspreads to be the same and everything the exact same, carbon copy.
1: Fair enough.
3: I get it.
1: David, what did your parents make you do when you were a kid that you hated?
5: Yeah, I'm an only child. I'm sort of embarrassed to say that. They wouldn't leave me home alone, so they would drag me to these dinner parties with their old friends, and I'd have to try to make conversation, or I don't know. It was just so awkward, and then be in someone else's house and not mess anything up, and I hated it.
3: That doesn't sound fun. You know what's worse when you're the only child and then your parents try and set you up with another kid, right? We're going to go see my friends over here. Oh, you'll like them. They've got a kid just about your age. They're like 2 years older, so they're beating the hell out of you in the backyard. Or they're like 2 years younger, so they're boring the hell out of you inside. Yeah, it's not a fun day.
1: I'm guilty of this because, Hayden, my older daughter, for the first 10 years, she was an only child. So we took her everywhere. But I also credit the reason why she's so well behaved in, nice restaurants and she knows how to behave around adults and all that is because she was always around them because we took her everywhere.
3: Well, nice. I mean, just for the sacrifice of her childhood. But,
1: I think she loved it. I think she loved it. But now I wonder, 1-800-330-9999. 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
9: 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Right now, things are looking good. Your Monday starts with good news. Nothing's being reported that would send anyone on an alternate route. Looking at your traffic flow maps, no big backups or slowdowns. That's good news. 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We'll keep you posted with the latest and the most accurate traffic conditions on the radio. 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From Montgomery Skywatch Traffic, this is Major Delay.
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22: You know, one of the weirder things I've seen on social media lately is parents feeding their babies butter, like whole sticks of butter. They swear that it helps them feel fuller after meals and get a good night's sleep, among other things. There's actually something to this. You know, butter is full of fat, which a rapidly growing infant needs, but eating butter all the time results in, quote, boxing out other important nutrients they need as well. Spokesperson for the Academy of Nutrition and Dietetics told us she recommends half a teaspoon to a teaspoon melted and then added to a puree. Or as they get older, you can drizzle oil or melted butter over cooked vegetables, she told us. We never say just give butter by itself, and it's not the only source of fat she would recommend. Avocados, hummus, fish, they are great sources of fat as well. And also, great foods to introduce. I'm Dr. Sanjay Gupta, helping you live a better life.
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2: Josh Johnson here. A few hit or miss showers or storms fire into the afternoon and early evening. 91 is the afternoon high. Tonight, partly cloudy. A few evening showers and storms early. 68. Tuesday, this is a dry day, but it is hot. Afternoon highs in the low 90s. Isolated showers and storms in the mix at times. Wednesday, Thursday, Friday, and right into Memorial Day weekend with highs remaining in the upper 80s.
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1: What did your parents make you do as a kid that you absolutely hated? Lisa wrote on our Facebook page at Anna and Raven, clean my grandmother's chandelier that had a million little crystals. I can picture the chandelier in my house growing up. It had a billion balls. A billion little crystal balls. Yeah. And I remember being up there, and every single 5 seconds you'd hear my mom yell, you gotta be careful, you gotta be careful. And I remember being like, why do I have to do this?
3: Yeah. My parents would from time to time make me vacuum, and there was four floors in the condo. Four floors. And everywhere was carpeted. Who carpets four floors of housing? Seriously.
1: The 80s do.
3: That's exactly what happened. Oh, terrible.
1: Melissa wrote, answer the door when bill collectors came. I mean, that's terrible.
3: But that does sound like old school growing up with your parents.
1: Yes.
3: It was a different world.
1: What did your parents make you do when you were a kid that you absolutely hated? 1-800-330-9999 is coming up next.

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1: You said you were never going to be like your parents. You were never going to make your kids do things that they made you do. But guess what? You do.
0: Yeah, every day.
1: What was the thing that you absolutely hated doing as a kid that your parents forced you to do? 1-800-330-9999. Catherine.
2: Oh my gosh. My parents used to always make me go to sleepaway camp for like 6 years when I was a kid, and I hated it. They always would room me with some girl who was smelly or like stayed up super late talking, and I just wanted to go to sleep. It was just awkward.
1: I think there's some kids that thrive at sleepaway camp, and there's some kids that'll just never be okay with it.
0: Like, you go, and it's a crapshoot, right? You don't know. Like, you could go, and it might be awesome if you meet that one cool friend. You might have the time of your life, but you don't know unless you go. On the other hand, when you go and you don't meet that person, it's terrible.
1: Right.
0: Yeah. You hate it. Yeah. You feel miserable. You can't wait for it to be over. You're so relieved when school comes back. Oh, my God. Here's my friends.
1: I never went away to sleepaway anything. I don't even know what it's like. I kind of wish I had that experience at some point.
0: I went a couple times, yeah. And I had both experiences.
1: Roseanne.
3: Oh, my God. Play with dolls. I was a tomboy, and I had an older brother, and he got to play all the cool stuff, and I got stuck playing with dolls. I hate dolls.
0: You know what? I never considered that. And I think that happened with a lot of kids, right? You try to redirect their interests, and they just want to do what they want to do. Oh, let them do what they want to do.
1: Right. Anthony, what did your parents make you do as a kid that you hated?
4: They made me go to church every Sunday and after school church stuff on Tuesdays, Wednesdays, and Thursdays. I absolutely hated it, and I am an atheist now.
0: Listen, my mom used to do this. She would go through these things where all of a sudden we'd get our spirituality up. We'd get our religion up, all right, in the family. We would go and it would be intense. We'd go every Sunday, and then we'd have to go to Sunday school after and all that stuff. Like all of a sudden, like we had been doing it our whole lives. And then we would go for a couple of months, and then we would stop going, and then we would not go for like 2 years, and then we would start at another church. I don't know if she was into different choirs or what, but I mean, seriously, Mom.
1: Bella, what did your parents make you do that you hated as a kid?
5: My mom made me wipe all the baseboards with a soapy wet rag. And I was like, who even looks at the baseboards? Nobody.
0: What was the hardest chore you had when you were younger, Anna?
1: Well, it wasn't so much that it was the hardest chore. It was just that I had to do all the chores because I was the oldest. I had to clean my room, my brother's room, and my sister's room. So it was always annoying because if I wanted to go to the mall and I needed her to drop me off, I had to go and I had to clean all of our rooms. But the thing is that when you have Italian parents, they've got this thing, the finger test. Did I ever tell you the finger test?
0: No.
1: So how the finger test works is that you have to dust with the pledge, right? And you have to Windex all the windows and all that stuff in the glass and the mirrors. But what they would do is you would kind of just go around the doilies and like the religious figures.
0: Of course, of course.
1: But she would take the finger, her pointer finger, and she would go in like obscene little corners where it like that you wouldn't normally just kind of skip over. And she would do a quick swipe right across. Then she would hold it up to the window light. And if there was any dust on her finger, you were not allowed to go to the mall or the movie theater or anything that you wanted to do.
0: Until what age did you have to clean your siblings' room?
1: 42.
0: No. What age were they?
1: No, forever, until I went to college.
0: Oh, my gosh.
1: I know.
0: It's amazing that you're here.
1: Have you ever, like, growing up as an Italian child and being the oldest girl, like, it's like you're Cinderella.
0: I was going to say, it's amazing that you made it here.
1: That's why I hate cleaning so much now. I swear, that is why.
0: I ran pretty good for one slipper.
1: Yeah.
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12: When it comes to the myriad reasons people don't get enough exercise, psychologist Diana Hill has heard them all. She's the author of a new book with a great title, I Know I Should Exercise, But. On a recent episode of my podcast, Chasing Life, Hill told me the number one reason people don't exercise is because they don't feel like they have enough time. She told us that she encourages people she works with to shift from an either-or mindset to a both-and mindset. Hill herself uses time at her son's baseball game to walk around the field cheering him on instead of sitting on the sidelines. She also recommends setting up your space at home, at work, in the car to facilitate movement. So every night before I go to bed, I lay out my workout clothes next to my bathroom sink so they are waiting there for me as a good reminder. I'm Dr. Sanjay Gupta, helping you live a better life.
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2: Playdates. 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
3: Yeah. Privileges earned, things that are taken away, for sure.
2: What are the rules of the playdate in your house? 1-800-330-9999, because a woman went viral for what she asked another mother to do after her child attended her playdate. It's coming up next.

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1: What are the rules of the play date at your house? Listen to this crazy person.
2: Can we normalize sending the other family money for play dates?
1: What? What do you mean? You mean like I invite another child to my house and then I want
0: to... Like I have to pay you to entertain my kids? Is that what we're talking about?
1: Yeah,
0: here?
1: No, that's what she wants. Here, she continues.
2: So after the play date, I text her mom and I said, thanks for letting Jamie play today. Please help out with your share of the expenses for the play date, totaling $15 via Venmo. Let's do it again sometime.
0: So, I mean, if you drop off your kid and it's a known situation where you drop them off at somebody else's house and they have like an itinerary of entertainment on a daily basis, like we took them to the museum or the zoo or something like that, that would make sense.
1: Right. But
0: that's a field trip.
1: If you're coming to my house to play with my daughter and her Barbies and I give you a yogurt pouch, I'm not going to Venmo request you.
0: Yeah.
1: To me, that's nuts, right? Yeah. Like, doesn't it make any sense at all?
0: Yeah, that is a little bit nuts, right? Because, I mean, after all, that other person is a guest, whether they're, 2.5 feet tall and 4 years old or not, they're a guest.

0: What are the rules of the play date at your house? 1-800-330-9999. Hi, it's Anna and Raven.
1: No glitter.
2: No.
0: Oh, smart one.
2: Good rule.
0: That's a good rule.
2: Yeah, no question.
1: Yeah. Anything else is fine. No glitter.
2: Glitter typically associated with glue. Do you have an area where only glue is available? Like, because I don't feel like glue is something we should just have free roaming in the house either.
1: That's a good point.
2: Yeah, okay.
0: I have a mini table. It's like a tiny little folding table with two little chairs. She's only allowed to do crafts on that table. She can destroy that table, but don't go on my couches. Don't go on the kitchen table. Mm-hmm. Don't go in the dining room.
1: Glitter's not going to stay on that table.
2: No, that's true. That's right.
0: But no glitter in the house.
2: Nope.
0: Yeah, not even on the table.
2: Not at all.
0: Jordan, what are the rules of the play date at your house?
3: So, first of all, you have to meet the parents. Second of all, the shoes are off. There's no shoes in the house. And see, with pickups, like, we're switching. I'm not picking up the friend every time to come over, because that's happened. And it's like I've become an Uber service for, like, play dates. We have to trade that off.
2: Fair enough. Question. Let's say the parents came over with the kids, or, you know, just in general, adults came over to your house. Are you making them take off the shoes or just kids?
3: Definitely, yeah. Adults as well.
2: I don't ask adults to take their shoes off when they come to my house.
0: Me neither.
2: And when they offer, I'm kind of like, no, that's fine, because the truth is I don't want to see your socks.
0: It's weird. If you don't know somebody well and they walk in your house, like, you don't want them barefoot.
2: No.
0: I found that some contractors, they automatically take their shoes off.
2: Oh, yeah.
0: And I think, and they're probably told to do that. But I always think it's weird when you see, like, a grown man in, like, overalls and a clipboard, and he's got, like, a tool belt on, and he's standing, like, in your bedroom, and he's got no shoes on. It's just weird.
2: Yeah,
0: so
2: no,
0: weird.
2: I prefer the shoe booties.
0: Yeah.
2: Right? Put the shoe booties on, then, if you're going to do that. But kids, I get it.
0: Yeah.
2: Kids' shoes, you don't know what could be on those shoes. Anything could be on those shoes.
0: I went to pick up at a birthday party one time, and I was with my best friend Danielle. Our girls are the same age. We walk in, and the first thing they say is, please remove your shoes. They were like over the calf boots, and I had just bought them, and I couldn't even get them on.
2: Yeah.
0: And I knew that I was not going to be able to get these off.
2: Just walk out.
0: Oh my, no. Danielle she's pulling them off my feet.
2: Oh my gosh.
0: Like, we're just making a scene in the entranceway, the foyer of this house, and all the kids are downstairs at a party. Oh, it was awful. And then I couldn't get them back on when we had to leave, so I just kind of like half like did it, and then just walked out of my like freaking socks and holding the shoes in my hands.
2: To me, this is the perfect example why kids need cell phones. I'm out front. Let's go.
0: I mean, you can't do that when they're like three.
2: No. No, but the 15-year-old, you better get out of here.
0: 1-800-330-9999. What are the rules of the play date at your house?
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12: Good morning, Montgomery. Right now, the good news continues on this Monday. Nothing's being reported by the authorities that would send anyone on an alternate route. 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For Montgomery Skywatch Traffic, this is Major Delay.
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0: This woman went viral because she wanted to normalize paying the other parents when they host your kids for play dates.
2: Yeah.
0: I can't even imagine asking another parent, like, your kid came over. They had three Teddy Grahams, half a yogurt pouch. That's going to be $1.24.
2: You know, I mean, I had friends' houses that I used to go to all the time when I was younger, and some of them you could go and pig out, and there were no rules. And then other ones you went to, and you knew there were rules in that house, right? It was a different budgeting thing. So if you're making people aware, I don't know. But sending people a bill after your kid comes over and hangs out.
0: Weird.
2: Yeah.
0: It's straight weird.
2: It's weird.
0: One of our coworkers was saying that he's got a new rule at his house about play dates where it's only one kid at a time. So you can't have two friends over. You can only have one friend over because he finds that his daughter will end up getting into a fight because they're excluding one or, you know, like during those young days. So I thought that was a pretty good rule, too.
2: Yeah, I mean, listen, you got to know what's happening in your house. Watch the numbers, right? If the law of averages says that if there's three, there's a problem, then make it two.
0: What do you think? What are the rules of your play date? 1-800-330-9999.

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1: Listen to this crazy lady.
2: Can we normalize sending the other family money for playdates?
1: She wants to Venmo request people when the kids come over for playdates with her kids.
3: Oh, that seems crazy. Like, half the time when I was going over, hanging over at my friend's house, their parents didn't even know. They'd show up. They'd be like, oh, you're here again?
1: Well, that's because you're older. When you're little and you have to do, like, the planned playdates for who's going to pick up from school and all that, it's a little bit different. I understand what she's saying. Like, times are tough. Inflation is high. But I would never in a million years ask another parent, like, oh, can your child come over and can you also send a check for $15 with her?
3: It's not babysitting. It's somebody that's coming over as a guest.
1: Yes, but there are rules of the play date. Like, when you have kids over, what are the rules at your house? 1-800-330-9999. Amanda.
4: No parents lingering after pickup. You got to pick up your kid and get out.
3: Oh, you know what? That's a good one.
1: How do you enforce that? I want to know.
4: I have that kid ready. He's on, waiting, looking out the window.
3: Yeah, right.
4: As soon as my dog barks, I'm pushing that kid out the door.
3: So they never even make it to your kitchen counter because they do. Sometimes they hover around the island, right? Like they want you to offer them a drink or something like that. I'll offer you a drink, and you put your butt in that seat. You may be there for 45 minutes, and I want you gone.
1: So you're funny.
4: You're done. Your afternoon is over.
3: Right, right.
1: Nadia, the rules of the play date at your house, what are they?
5: Be free, be you. It's okay with me. I don't mind if it's one-on-one. I don't mind if it's multiple kids. I teach the kids boundaries when they are in my home, and they are extremely creative. I give them the space to create and be. If they step out of line, then there are boundaries, and it works.
1: I don't think I even understand what she's saying.
3: It sounds to me like that Netflix show where the warden comes in and he lets everybody's doors be open. What was that, Locked Up, Locked In, whatever?
1: It's a prison show?
5: Oh, yeah. Wow.
1: So you're associating a play date with the prison show?
3: Well, you know, when I hear that, give them the space to creative, I just think of an empty room. You know, does that mean that they're painting? Does that mean that they're writing or whatever? It sounds like I've got them doing odd jobs for me.
5: You need to have parents that are kind of on the same page as you, because when you have different type of, you know, household structures coming in play, then that's when it becomes a little bit chaotic.
3: That was the number one reason why I went to friends' houses, because I was like, I know places where there are no rules.
1: I had one friend that her mom would let you do anything.
3: Yes, that's what I'm saying.
1: But I it was almost too much, and I was afraid. Because it was like, there's no way you don't get in trouble after you leave that house. Like, there's no way things that she would let you get away with. This is like my teenage years when there's a lot more bad things you can get into.
3: That was at Danny Walker's house. Danny Walker's house, we could get away with anything. Brian Greeno's house, we couldn't get away with nothing. Mm-hmm. If his mom was out, that was one thing. But if she was home and she figured it out, oh, Lord. Mm-hmm. Oh, we were dead.
1: Lou, how about you? What's the play date rule you have at your house?
6: All right, so I have three. No closed doors. Don't go in my fridge without asking. Make noise so I know you're alive.
1: Not bad rules.
3: The door one, I feel like, is universal. That's like a lot of houses you go to.
1: Yeah, actually, I've been fighting my little one. All of a sudden, her new thing is she locks her bedroom door. She's like, what?
3: That's bad.
1: Since when? Why are you locking your door?
3: Right.
1: Oh, I told her. I pulled my dad. I said, I will take this door right off its hinges.
3: Yeah.
1: And she looked at me like I was nuts. I'm like, you don't think I can do it?
3: Yeah.
1: Watch.
3: No, you can do it quickly.
1: I'll call daddy.
3: You call daddy.
1: I can't do it. But daddy can take it right off.
3: Right.
1: Yeah.
3: Right. No, I mean, because she can lock herself in there and everything, too.
1: Yes.
3: Like, come on.
1: I don't understand why they do that. Okay, yes.
3: It's like when they discover that they have a space.
1: That they can give themselves their own privacy.
3: They have to figure out what those boundaries are. Those are good rules.
6: You don't have privacy yet. It doesn't work that way.
3: No, earned, not given. I'm with you. Yeah, and stay out of my fridge.
1: Right, he's hungry.
3: I like that. But also, I want to hear you, because if you're quiet, I know you're doing something you're not supposed to be doing.
6: Yeah, something's not right.
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1: Your mom's a grown-up. She can make her own decisions. But what if her decision was she wanted to date your boss? Do you have a problem with that? You're going to get the whole story. Then you'll be the judge. Couples Court's coming up next.

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0: 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Suddenly, a ticket doesn't seem so bad. 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
5: Melissa and Jason. Melissa, let's start with you. What's going on?
6: So I took my mom with me as my plus one to like a happy hour event with my job. And she met my boss, and he ended up asking her out, and I was like, haha, like, that's funny at first, but then she actually said yes. They went out, and I guess it went well, and they plan on going out again, and it's just very weird to me, because, like, it's like mixing business with pleasure. I mean, like, what happens if, you know, things don't go well? Does that affect my job? Does that affect how, like, my boss interacts with me? So, like, I'm so confused right now.
0: Hmm. Jason, you don't feel the same way? You think that it's fine that the boss dates her mom?
7: Yeah, I mean, the thing is that they're you know, mature adults. You know, the way I see it is, like, I'm happy that her mom is happy, you know? And I don't understand why it's such a big deal. Like, it's just dating, you know?
0: Mm. You know, the only problem is this, you know, Anna, you know, everybody's a mature adult right until they're not, right? And sometimes when people break up, they're not. But I mean, that doesn't even include the implications that it has at your workplace, right? So, I mean, this was a happy hour event with other people there. So I'm sure you're not the only person that knows that the boss asked out your mother and he went out with your mom. And so after that, let's say that it doesn't work out between the two of them. Does that cause problems for you at work? Or does he compensate because he feels bad by hooking you up? Let's say you get that promotion that you've earned over the last 4 or 5 years working your butt off. Does everybody in the building now think it's because he's dating your mom or because he did date your mom? I mean, it's kind of a lose-lose for you, to tell you the truth, except for it could mean a big promotion and it could mean your mom's happiness.
5: This reminds me of when Michael Scott dated Pam's mom on The Office.
0: Oh! And you see how uncomfortable that was.
5: Right. Except it's...
0: Yeah, it's real. Michael Scott, right.
5: Yeah. Well, what we can do is see what the audience has to say. Because they may agree with you, Melissa, that you have every right to tell your mom that you don't feel comfortable with it and you want her to stop dating him. But they may see Jason's side, too. They're adults. And if they want to have a private adult relationship outside of you, then you don't really have a say. You need to back off and let your mom just do what she wants.
0: Sidebar. Also a little bit creepy when your mom looks like you. 1-800-330-9999. What do you think? Whose side are you on? It's the Couples Court with Anna and Raven.
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12: 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The good news continues on this Monday. Still no major problems or accidents.
13: Nothing's being reported that would send you on an alternate route. Keep listening. We'll keep you posted. 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From a simple patient transport to life and death situations, Haynes is ready at a moment's notice. Buckle up. It's the law for Montgomery Skywatch traffic. This is Major Delay.
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26: So-called super agers. They are an enviable segment.
5: Seemed innocent enough. Melissa had a social function at work. She brought her mom with her. Why not, right? Well, her mom really hit it off with her boss. Her boss asked her mom out. Believe it or not, they went out, and now they would like to see each other again. And Melissa says to her husband, Jason, I'm not comfortable with this. At first, it's funny, but now it's not. Like, I don't want them to have a relationship.
0: Yeah, Jason thinks it's fine. Listen, they seem to get along good. Your boss is a nice guy. Why not let them, you know, see where this goes? But, you know, she has her apprehensions. Melissa says, you know, this creates a weird situation for me at work. And there's a lot of different layers to that, too, Anna. I mean, you never know where it could lead.
5: But she's a grown-up. Her mom is an adult. She can make her own decisions. But what do you think? 1-800-330-9999. Couples Court.
27: I am on the husband's side. If somebody in the older stages of their lives finds somebody that they can get along with and enjoy, I say, let them go. Let them do what they're going to do. They're adults. And if it affects her work, I mean, it's not going to, because they're adults. Let them just be.
5: I do agree with that, because I feel it is harder for older people to meet other people. They're not as tech savvy or whatever. They don't want to be on the apps. They don't want to be on the internet. So if you find somebody that you have it might work out. Who are you just getting in their way?
0: Look. All that sounds wonderful, as long as they're both mature adults. And we both know that emotionally, people often not. And age doesn't really define whether or not they're going to be. So if it doesn't work out and it goes south, it could be real for her job.
5: Whose side are you on? 1-800-330-9999. Couples Court.

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1: It was all fun and games when Melissa asked her mom to come with her to a social happy hour with her company. Until Melissa's mom really hit it off with her boss. Then they went out on a date. And, you know, Melissa kind of looked the other way, but now they want to see each other again. And she says she wants to put an end to it, but her husband thinks she's overstepping the line.
0: I think it's reasonable for her to be apprehensive. You don't know how this is going to reflect on you inside the office amongst your coworkers. You don't know whether or not this could affect your job prospects in the future. It could go bad in many ways. On the other hand, could go good. And that's Jason's point, too. He says, just let your mom be happy. They're adults. They can figure it out.
1: Whose side are you on? 1-800-330-9999. Couples Court.
2: I'm on the side that they don't date. Because didn't they already start dating? And now she's already in the mix. That's it. It's too late. She started dating already. So now she's telling them, I don't want you to date. And if the mom decides not to, she's putting herself in a predicament already.
0: Yeah, I mean, I got to be honest with you. If it was my mom, I don't think my mom would agree to go out with the boss. I think my mom would have had the foresight to say, you know what, that's probably not good. I'm not going to be involved in my child's life that way. If there's even the possibility that it causes a problem for your child, why would you do it?
1: Anna and Raven, whose side are you on?
3: Hey, I'm on the husband's side. It just seems like if she didn't want them dating, then she shouldn't have hooked them up in the first place. Because now her mom has this excitement on this hook, and she should take that away from her.
0: I mean, taking your mom to happy hour doesn't mean you're hooking her up with your boss. But okay. And then Raven, whose side are you on?
4: I'm on the mother's side. You know, you shouldn't be telling her who she can and cannot date. And then plus, at the end, it might work out for her. You know, he might need a day or two off of work. You know, no problem.
1: Right. It could work in her advantage. You never thought of it that way.
0: Except everybody in the office now thinks that your mom is the reason you're getting a good opportunity.
5: The verdict is in. Jury foreman, what are the results?
1: Jason, our audience agreed with you. Melissa, it's understandably upsetting because it is your mom and your boss, and the way you think of them as two different complete categories, but she is an adult. She is allowed to make her own decisions, and this is not your position to get in the middle.
6: Yeah, but at the same time, this does affect my life. It does.
0: Yeah, it does. It could very well. Unfortunately, the votes didn't go your way today. So,
1: right.
0: Jason, you going to be all right with this? I mean, you get the votes here, but obviously Melissa's not happy.
7: Yeah, I mean, you know, but the thing is, her boss is, I've met him a few, he's a cool guy. I think it's going to be good. I think, honestly, it's going to be good, and I don't think it's going to be as horrible as she's making it out to be.
0: Well, I wish you guys well with that.
1: Yeah.
0: Good luck.
1: If you have a problem, too, send an email, couplescore@annonraven.com.
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12: There's something I'd like to talk to you about today, something that's been circulating on the internet that's become a real problem. Deep fake videos of me endorsing products that I've never even heard of and I have no relationship with whatsoever. Let me tell you clearly, these videos are scams. They are designed to take your money. Now, a couple things you should keep in mind. If something sounds too good to be true, it probably is. When you look at these videos, if they don't seem natural, if there's something off about them, the audio or the video, it's probably AI generated. And if you come across something that does pique your interest, see if you can find evidence of it from other sources. I promise you this, if I discover something incredible that you need to know about, I'm going to talk about it somewhere that you can easily find, not on some shady social media site. I'm Dr. Sanjay Gupta, helping you live a better life.
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1: Raven, I think it was Albert Einstein that said that the definition of insanity is doing the same thing over and over again and expecting different results, mm-hmm. right? I buy the exact same thing every single week at the grocery store, without fail. It's just on my list, and I buy it. And without fail, I throw it away because nobody in my house eats it. Do you have things like this in your house, too? 1-800-330-9999. What do you keep buying just to throw away? You know it's terrible, but you do it anyway. It's coming up next.

0: Mix 103.3, today's hits and yesterday's favorites. It's Anna and Raven.
1: I try to convince myself about a year ago that the reason why nobody ate the fruit in my family was because nobody would cut it. So I would be throwing away full cantaloupes because they would go bad and they would be soft. And like the same thing with a watermelon. By the time I cut it up, it would be all nasty and it would just go in the garbage. So I started buying the fruit bowls because even though they were more expensive, I convinced myself that, well, the kids will eat it and I'll eat it and my husband will eat it because it's already cut up. You just open it and you scoop it up and then there you go.
2: Okay.
1: But I have found that every single week I throw away fruit. I throw it all away. If anybody eats four bites of it, I'm always happy about it. But still, every single week, sure enough, I buy it. Why? Why do I keep buying things that I know nobody in my family will eat and it ends up in the garbage?
2: You know, it's interesting that you mention that because when it comes to food that I'm grabbing and going, I mean, myself, with my schedule, it's all based on convenience, a lot of it, right? Like, so when asking myself, what do we really throw out consistently? It's not like we're throwing it out every week because they take a little while to go bad, but we always throw out a bag of oranges. Like, if we buy a bag of oranges, and I love oranges. Oranges are great. And I'll get on a kick 1 week. Well, I'll eat like six oranges in 2 days, and my mouth would be like burning up from the acid. But I throw them out because I always take the apples. The apples are easy. The apples are pre-washed. I don't have to peel it. I don't have to get it under my nails. I don't have to do any of those things at work. So to me, it's not that the orange is superior, but it gets thrown out in my house because it's just not as easy as the apple.
1: I think at the end of the day that every family has certain things that they just continuously buy, knowing perfectly well it's going to end up in the garbage. I could definitely list a few over here at my house.
2: Edible arrangements, delicious. But the moment they arrive, there is that thing going on. Everybody, we got to eat. It's going to go bad.
1: Got to eat it. Come on. Look, this pineapple is in the shape of a flower. Somebody wants it.
2: There's starving people places. We have to eat these.
0: Hi, it's Anna and Raven. What's the food that you buy every week but it still ends up in the garbage?
3: Yogurt, like plain Greek yogurt. I buy it because it's super healthy, and then anytime I go to get a bowl of it, it's expired by like already a week.
2: Yeah, because I mean, even you aren't going for it. You got to put some flavor in that thing. Come on. You're not fooling anybody like, I'm going to get healthy.

0: the Greeks really knew how to do it.
1: I buy all the regular yogurt, and it still goes bad. Activia yogurt. I buy, if you go into my, like, my fridge, it is like a yogurt haven in there. There's Chobani, there's Parfaits, there's Activia, there's the kind for the kids with the M&Ms and the Oreo crumbles. Everybody has different yogurts that I have to buy for, but nobody eats it. I'm throwing away, like, five different kinds of yogurts every single week to week and a half.
0: I mean, that's a lot of yogurt money. All right, yeah. You must have mad yogurt money.
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0: Holly texted at 1-800-330-9999. I keep buying grapes and strawberries from my five-year-old daughter, and I usually end up throwing away three-fourths of the container or bag. They're a hit for one day, never to be touched again. Mm-hmm. My house too, Holly. Same thing. And those strawberries, I try to push the limits on them. They could be like, if they don't have the white stuff growing on them yet, I'm like, well, let me just cut them up and let's see if they're not terrible, even though they're all nasty.
1: That is a little gross.
0: Yeah. There's some foods that you buy every single week at the grocery store, and they just end up in the garbage, like, without fail. But for some reason, you keep buying them. What are they in your house? 1-800-330-9999. It's next.

0: The Anna and Raven Show.
1: Deli meats. We throw away a lot of deli meats in my house, too.
2: Yeah. Yeah, well, you know, the thing is are you one of those people that are, like, super sensitive about how many days it's been since the deli meat has been cut? How many days do you give it?
1: The second it looks somewhat slimy or has a condensation film look to it, I can't eat it anymore. And then it goes to Lila, my dog.
2: But how many days is that?
1: So, 3 days max.
2: Oh, man. Three days is really quick. At least 4 or 5 days for me. Depends on the meat, too. It depends on the type of meat.
1: So what is the food that you buy every single week at the grocery store and then without fail, you throw it in the garbage? Because I feel like I'm constantly throwing away fruit. Looking at our Facebook page, Michelle wrote cucumbers. Oh, yeah, they're always soft. I go to grab it and they're soft and I'm like, ew. And then I'm like, well, it's been about 6 months since I bought it and put it in the fridge.
2: What did you expect? Right.
1: Yeah. Brittany said onions. Yeah. Sometimes you forget about the onions because they're like out of sight, out of mind, you know?
2: Potatoes, right? Anything like that. Yep.
1: Cindy wrote bread. Yeah, it's the worst. You buy fresh bread. You're all excited. You don't need it the first 2 days. You go get it. It's like you can use it like a baseball bat at that point. On our text line, 1-800-330-9999, they write, lettuce. I buy it every week. There's three in a pack, and I always throw one out. There's only so much you can do with lettuce.
2: Yeah, you got to try and like, I mean, if you're getting ahead of lettuce, you got to figure out how to store it first off, because I know that if you do it like the wrong way, like, I mean, it's dead in like 2 days. It's dead right away.
1: Hi, it's Anna and Raven. What do you buy every week at the grocery store? It always ends up in the garbage.
3: Protein powder. You know, I keep saying, hey, I'm going to go to the gym, you know, do a little protein shake type thing. But I don't do that. I don't do it. I just like each time I'm like, I don't feel like it. Nah. And so it just sits around. It's expensive. And also, it doesn't really taste that great. You know what I mean? Like, I tasted it once or twice and I said, yeah, no, I don't feel like it today.
2: Well, I think it would be an acquired taste, and therefore you would have to, you know, eat it. You would have to drink it over time.
1: Nugenics, I have an entire container of that, never even opened it. I have, let's think. Oh, there was another one, like some kind of miracle thing that one of the ladies at work swore by. That's how she lost all her weight. I could not wait to get it on Amazon. I think I paid extra shipping to get it to me quickly. I've never even removed the seal from it.
2: I did the same thing, Nutrisystem. When I got divorced, I was like, what? Now I got to feed myself, no problem. It worked for Dan Marino. Ordered like $400 worth of stuff. Opened it. I was like, wait a minute. I got to add meat and cook? Forget it. Never did anything with it. It was like $400. I didn't even return it.
1: Yeah. Hi, it's Anna and Raven. What do you keep buying that nobody in your house eats?
4: Oh, my God. Kashi cereal. Because they say it's supposed to be like super healthy. And so I buy it. And then none of my kids, my husband won't eat it. I really won't eat it. I tried it once. It's kind of disgusting. And so I just like put it on I buy it and put it on the shelf. And then after like 3 months, I just like throw it out and no one even opened it. And then I just do it again because I'm like, maybe we'll like it this month. And no one ever, I'm the only one who's even tasted it. And it is kind of gross. So Kashi cereal.
1: You want your family to stop eating like cereal altogether? Just put a box of Kashi over there. That's what you got to do.
2: Well, it is true though. It's like a halo item because they put it, you know, on the front page and it's got like blueberries and stuff in it always. You know, it's always dressed up. It always looks fantastic. You watch the commercial and you're like, oh, I can do this. I can be a better person. It's like the Land Rover of healthy cereals. And then you don't eat that. You'll reach for anything else possible before that.
1: Yeah, you're like, I'll just starve. I don't need to eat that.
2: Right, alligator arms when it comes to the Kashi. Sorry, not doing it. Oh, it's moldy? Sorry, I got to throw this one out. But I'll definitely pick up another one because I'm going to be healthier in the future.
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0: 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Matt, you ready to play today?
2: I am ready.
0: All right, let's do it.
2: Let's go.
0: Let's ask Raven to leave the room, please.
2: Raven, will you please leave the room?
3: You got it. Good luck, man. Here we go, Matt. 700 bucks.
0: All right, Raven's walking out of here. Got to wait for that big old door to close. Can't hear us. We're in a soundproof studio. Matt, I'm going to ask you these five pop culture questions. You have 3 seconds to answer each one. I'll bring them back in, ask them the same questions. Whoever gets the most right wins, ties go to Raven. You ready?
2: I'm ready.
0: Number one, Nick Lachey confirmed that he ran into his ex, Jessica Simpson, on a 6-hour flight to Hawaii after not seeing each other for 20 years. What was the name of the TV show that they starred in together?
2: Oh, God. I don't know.
0: Number two, Venus Williams says she'll play in the French Open for the first time in 5 years. What's her sister's name, the one that's married to the Reddit founder?
2: Serena.
0: Number three, Robert Pattinson and Scarlett Johansson will start shooting the sequel to what DC Comics superhero film?
2: The Batman.
0: Number four, a Minecraft sequel has begun filming. What are the green exploding creatures called?
2: I lost.
0: That's okay. Number five, Gordon Ramsay. Don't be so sure. Gordon Ramsay says that Travis Kelce and Taylor Swift were a classy couple and had a blast while they were dining at his London restaurant last week. What's the name of the restaurant? Here's a hint. It's feline related.
2: Kitty Chive.
0: All right. Let me bring Raven back in. That's not the answer, but I like it. There you go. 2 out of 5 for Matt.
3: Not great. Here we go. 700 bucks, man.
0: Number one, Nick Lachey confirmed that he ran into his ex, Jessica Simpson, on a 6-hour flight to Hawaii after not seeing each other for 20 years.
3: Okay.
0: Can you imagine anywhere worse than you don't see your ex and all of a sudden you both are on a plane for 6 hours with your families?
3: Yeah, that's an interesting situation. It's an interesting dynamic. But they have shared kids, right? So, I mean, this must happen at some point.
0: They don't have shared children.
3: No, do they not? Okay,
0: no.
3: Well, then get me off this plane.
0: Right, okay.
3: Somebody give me a parachute.
0: What was the name of the TV show they starred in together?
3: Was it Nick? No. Newlyweds? Jess and Nick are married? Nick and Jess are married?
0: No, it was Newlyweds.
3: Newlyweds. Oh!
0: Number two, Venus Williams says she'll play at the French Open for the first time in 5 years. What's her sister's name, the one that's married to the Reddit founder?
3: Serena. They killed on Kevin Hart's thing. They were very funny.
0: Number three, Robert Pattinson and Scarlett Johansson will start shooting the sequel to what DC Comics superhero film?
3: The Batman.
0: Yep. Number four, a Minecraft sequel has begun filming. What are the green exploding creatures called?
3: Creepers.
0: Yep. And number five, Gordon Ramsay says that Travis Kelce and Taylor Swift were a classy couple and had a blast while dining at his London restaurant last week.
3: All right.
0: What's the name of that restaurant? Here's a hint. It's feline related.
3: Feline related. So it's not going to be Hell's Kitchen then. So feline related. How about Cat's Meow?
0: Nope. Lucky Cat.
3: Oh, okay.
0: All right, Matt. 3-2 today. That's going to get you an Ann on Raven t-shirt.
2: All right. This is Matt, and I can't beat Raven.
3: Better luck next time. Questions were tricky today, man. 800 bucks tomorrow, Anna. Here we go. Enjoy that shirt. As parents, we remind our kids about things constantly.
0: But adults need reminding of things, too, sometimes. Especially about wearing a seatbelt.
3: If you don't wear one, you could get a ticket. And, of course, put yourself in danger. But also, think about what your kids see.
0: Yeah, you are an example in their lives. And when they get into a car, you want that message ingrained in them to the point where it becomes second nature to put on a seatbelt every time.
3: So remember, click it or ticket. Paid for by NHTSA.
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15: There's something I'd like to talk to you about today, something that's been circulating on the internet that's become a real problem. 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Let me tell you clearly, these videos are scams. They are designed to take your money. Now, a couple things you should keep in mind. If something sounds too good to be true, it probably is. When you look at these videos, if they don't seem natural, if there's something off about them, the audio or the video, it's probably AI generated. And if you come across something that does pique your interest, see if you can find evidence of it from other sources. I promise you this, if I discover something incredible that you need to know about, I'm going to talk about it somewhere that you can easily find, not on some shady social media site. I'm Dr. Sanjay Gupta, helping you live a better life.
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17: Josh Johnson here. A few hit or miss showers or storms fire into the afternoon and early evening. 91, the afternoon high. Tonight, partly cloudy. A few evening showers and storms early. 68. Tuesday, it's a dry day, but it is hot. Afternoon highs in the low 90s. Isolated showers and storms in the mix at times. Wednesday, Thursday, Friday, and right into Memorial Day weekend with highs remaining in the upper 80s.
18: 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I'm WSFA Chief Meteorologist Josh Johnson on Mix 103.3.
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0: It's funny how now that parties are happening again, you're hypersensitive to the other people that are also guests. But who is the most annoying person at a party? That's coming up next.

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1: Who's the most annoying person at a party? 1-800-330-9999.
2: Went to a friend's Jack and Jack this weekend, Anna, and saw all the regular characters that you see at every party. Good party, good time. It's at a hall in my town that virtually everybody has all their parties at, whether it's a shower or a birthday, a celebration of life, whatever. All the parties happen at this place. And so, as I looked around and the day kept going on, for a lot of people, it's like first party, like big party in a long time, like hundreds of people. And, looking around, all the same characters there. So I spent a lot on the raffle trying to get my tickets. Is there anybody more annoying than the person that keeps calling out, "Got it!" and they don't actually have it? It's the most annoying person that you can run into at a party, right? Like, the raffle joke only works one time, and then nobody actually wants to hear from you. And then when you do actually win something, if you do, and you've been the raffle joker the whole time, everybody in the building hates you, just so you know.
1: Well, right, because you're the person that cried wolf.
2: You're the most annoying person in the room, right? Yeah.
1: You're right, because there's certain people that exist at every single party.
2: Every party.
1: There's the fake raffle caller. Also, not to be confused with the bingo fake caller.
2: Oh, they're the same person to me. Same person. Oh no. When everybody stops and turns around, yeah.
1: For me, the most annoying person is the one that's got to show everything on their phone. Wait a minute. I got to show you this picture. And then they spend 10 minutes going through their photo reel, and you're just standing there and they can't find the picture.
2: Yeah, they never find the
1: photo. They never find the photo.
2: They stop on three other things.
1: Yeah.
2: Oh, yeah, here was me at this. And you're like, oh, okay, whatever. You don't care. How about the person that tells you how early they came to set up? Oh, I've been here since 9 a.m. Oh, I've been here since 7. Well, great. It's 3 in the afternoon now. Great.
1: Yeah, I've been there all day.
2: Did you have a beer? Great. Great.
1: Well, the only person that's worse than the person at a party that's constantly like saying how they've been there all day setting up is the person that is the party ender, and they spend about 45 minutes going around saying that they're leaving and they have to say goodbye to everybody.
2: Every person
1: I'm going to be taking off. I'm going to be taking off soon. I just want to say goodbye. It was so nice to see you. Tell the kids I said hello.
2: And then talk for another half.
1: And they talk for another half hour. I mean, just leave.
2: Yeah.
1: Just go.
2: But don't you do that? My wife's Italian. Like, isn't that an Italian thing?
1: No, I don't do it anymore. I turn around and be like, I gotta go, guys. Love you. Mwah, mwah, and I walk out the door.
2: Oh, that's awesome.
1: I used to have a friend who did the opposite. They would ghost. And that person is also annoying because then you're afraid something happened to that person.
2: They die. They're over in a bush somewhere. Around the vicinity of the party, they've actually passed out somewhere.
1: Has anybody seen Jim? Guys, he's not returning my text.
2: It's funny. At a networking party, they'll tell you that's a power move. People will think of you and, they'll be like, oh, well, it was interesting to see them while they were here. But at a party, we just assume that person is deceased now somewhere in a ditch.
1: Who is the most annoying person at a party? 1-800-330-9999.
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10: You and I have never met, but I'm willing to bet that there is something you would like to do, but you feel like you can't, that it's too hard, that you don't deserve it. A colleague of mine recently told me about this new book called Brave Shift, 30 Mindset Changes to Transform Your Life. It's written by a woman named Michelle Carrer. Carrer says the one thing most people forget when they set a goal is to attach a reason to it. Having that reason is big, Because when you don't want to do something that's necessary to reach your goal, you can go back to your reason to find the motivation you need. Try to frame your goal as something you want to achieve, as opposed to being a bad part of yourself that you want to change. That will make you more likely to succeed, as will asking for help. All of us need it, and it makes people feel good to help you achieve your goals. I'm Dr. Sanjay Gupta, helping you live a better life.
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1: Raven was at a party over the weekend where the fake raffle winner, like, you know, when they pull the raffle and then somebody's like, got it. And they're just kidding. And they think they're so funny, but they do it like six times.
2: I can't stand that person. Right. Can't stand that person.
1: But it's the same cast of characters. You realize it. Like, there's some people that are just so annoying at parties, and they exist at almost every single
2: one. Every
1: party. On our text line at 1-800-330-9999, the most annoying person at a party is the one guy who's obsessed with the music and thinks that you want to hear their dumb music.
2: Yeah. No. Who's got it? I'll do it on my phone. I got it.
1: Remember when our boss made us listen to like slow jams for an entire Christmas party?
2: And the yacht rock Christmas party. Yes.
1: We're like, it's a party. Like, we want to dance. Yeah. But thanks for playing all this slow R&B.
2: Yeah, like Michael McDonald and Chris Christopherson. It wasn't great.
1: Who's the most annoying person at a party? 1-800-330-9999. You can call or text. Your calls are coming up next. Oh, for the record, he still says it was the greatest Christmas party of all time.
2: He does.
1: Believes it.
2: Said it yesterday.
1: Yep.

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1: Going to parties, you may realize it's the same cast of characters. And there's some people at the party that are just plain annoying. 1-800-330-9999. Who's the most annoying person at a party?
2: The most annoying person at a party is when they come and they say, oh, I'm only here and I have to leave quick because I have somewhere else to go. And they come for half an hour and then they leave. Why do they bother coming? They should just go to the other party.
3: Well, don't tell me about That's how annoying. You're coming and then you're going, right? Like, because I'm not interested, right? I mean, if you're only here to say hello and you know, save face, like, it's not even my party. What do I care if you showed up for 5 minutes?
1: Yeah, but, you know, I feel like people feel like they have to show face and they have to show up, but they do that as an excuse so they don't have to stay a very long time, which is rude, because who cares? Like, there's nobody that important that you want to come to your house for 20 minutes.
3: Right.
1: Just say you can't make it.
3: Get out of here, right?
1: Yeah. Hi, Anna Raven. Who's the most annoying person at a party?
4: The guitar guy. You know, that guy always shows up with his guitar, always wanting to play like Kumbaya or whatever the heck he wants to play, and usually isn't even a good guitar player. The worst.
3: But they always get a chick. They always get a chick. It's terrible.
1: I feel like that was more common like in the 70s. I feel like nobody does that anymore.
3: No. They don't care, man. We don't need you busking out front of the subway station. Like, just leave us alone. Ann Raven, who's the most annoying person at a party?
5: The guy who talks right in your face. The guy who just constantly wants to tell you about his latest business idea, the new idea that he's got to make a lot of money really quickly. That guy, the longer he's there, the more he talks to you.
3: Oh, I know this guy. This is the guy that tells you that things are going really great lately.
1: Oh, yeah.
3: Things are going really great. Mm-hmm. That's also usually the recovering drug addict, if you didn't
1: Raven.
3: Know. Yeah.
1: Okay.
3: Oh, yeah. He just got out of some program or whatever. He's doing really good. Sorry, the last time I saw you, I was a little bit out of sorts. I was going through something. Okay. Seems like you're still going through it.
1: I've said it before, and I'll say it again. Your parties are a lot different than my parties.
3: That's my neighborhood.
1: Hi, it's Ann on Raven. Who's the most annoying person at a party?
6: Hands down has to be that person that wants to play bartender, like Woody from Cheers. They're that one that's like, oh my God, I have this new recipe. You have to try it right now. And it's like, I haven't even set my bag down. Or you already have a drink in your hand. So like, no, you have to try this. You have to try this. Do you want a beer? Do you want a wine? Do you want this? Do you want that? Like, hospitality is nice, but I'm good. Thank you.
3: It's true. There's always somebody who thinks they can make the greatest thing ever. And all right. I mean, thanks for making, you know, the cranberry and vodka or whatever it is that you're doing over there. But on the other hand, just relax. All right.
1: There's the flip side. So, you know, my husband, Paul, used to bartend for years at my parents' restaurant.
3: Yeah.
1: So anytime that we have like a family party, my dad will automatically be like, Paul, make everybody a drink.
3: Oh, that's terrible.
1: And then Uncle Michael,
6: you know what you're doing. Yeah.
1: And then Uncle Michael chime in. Do you know how to make tequila sunrise? Can you make a tequila sunrise?
3: All of a sudden, people are calling out orders.
6: There's always that one person that wants that one drink. Like, yeah. I don't even, do we have enough for that? Is there enough alcohol? I don't know.
3: It's a barbecue, man. You want a Coors, a Corona? Okay. All right, get out of here. How about?

0: this can of seltzer.
1: Cool.
2: Paul would be like, I'll be right back. I got to go to Walmart and get pineapple juice. Uncle Mike wants a tequila sunrise. Like, all right. See you in a little bit.
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0: I had dinner with my dad last night. Yeah, last night. And he gave my six-year-old daughter a piece of advice.
1: Oh, okay.
0: And that's the thing about my dad. He'll give advice. He'll give advice that I'm relatively certain that nobody thinks is good advice. Like, no expert.
1: Solicited and unsolicited.
0: You know, like, if you asked a psychologist, they would be like, don't listen to what your father told you.
1: Ill-advisable.
0: Right. But I grew up listening to that advice and taking that
1: advice.
0: Look
1: at you. You're safe.
0: I turned out fine.
1: You're a human. Well.
0: Kind of.
1: Right. Not, I mean, you're functioning.
0: It's true. Look at me.
1: You're walking the earth.
0: I showed up today.
1: You're upright.
0: Okay. So the advice he gave her, though, I asked her about it afterwards because I wanted to see what she thought. And I realized she interpreted it all wrong.

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2: Dads give a lot of advice, some of it better than others.
3: Sure.
2: I had dinner with my dad and my mom this past week, and my dad always has advice to share.
3: Well, he's got a lot of life experience, right?
2: He's not
3: a quiet man, so.
2: And it's one thing when I was growing up and getting the advice from him. It's another thing watching him give advice to my daughter, Dakota.
4: Dakota, what did Nono tell you to do about the boy that was throwing wood chips at you on the playground?
5: He told me, ask him, do you want me to headbutt you?
4: So to headbutt him, to threaten with a headbutt and then to do it, right?
5: Yeah.
2: Go in with the headbutt.
3: Listen, my father told me something is like, you know, hit first, hit hard. You know, it's like everything from the Karate Kid, but the evil side of it. Mm-hmm. But the fact that he said to her to tell the boy, ask him.
2: Do you want me
3: Ask
2: to
3: him,
2: headbutt you?
3: You want this headbutt? You want this fury or not? Like, he does give him a warning.
4: Do you even know what a headbutt is?
5: Yes, it's when you put your head up somebody's butt.
3: Well, maybe he should have explained and elaborated on that a little bit more. It's not as threatening when it's done that way.
5: Yes, it's when you put your head up somebody's butt.
2: It's when you put your head up somebody's butt. No!
3: Yeah. Or, you know.
2: This was my immediate reaction.
4: No, you do not put your head in somebody's butt. You know, that is not what it means. You hit them with your head in their chest. You don't touch their butt.
5: What is your chest?
4: Over here. That's your chest.
2: Oh, there were so many things to teach.
3: I think technically you're supposed to hit them in the nose.
2: In the nose
3: your
2: head?
3: The top of your head, yeah.
2: I thought when you headbutt somebody, you ram them right into their chest with your head.
3: Different thing, but less awkward than the head up the butt, too, though. Which, by the way, is
2: the
3: all these things sound uncomfortable.
2: What if she went to school and she said to the boy, do you want me to headbutt you? And he was like, what? And then she turned around for her head in his kid's butt.
3: Yeah.
2: What if that was a real thing that happened, Dad?
3: Hard to explain at the principal's office.
4: Is that good advice?
5: Yes.
4: You think so? Would you do that?
5: Maybe.
2: 100% she would do that.
3: Give it her best effort, anyways.
2: She'd be like, all right, now I got to put my head up this kid's butt to tell him not to throw the wood chips at me anymore.
3: Yeah, well, you know what? You're not the starter, but you're the finisher is all I'm saying.
2: With her head up his butt? I was thinking about it. I was like, what's the advice that your parents ever gave you that was questionable?
3: You know, I think that any advice where somebody tells you that you don't have to listen to somebody else at first, like, you know, in regular settings is always a problem. But one thing that my father advised me was he showed me an entire way to duplicate all of Blockbuster's videos.
2: Uh-huh.
3: And he would always tell me is that when you rewound a tape, hit the rewind button an extra 2 times. I don't know why.
2: Why?
3: Like a start of OCD. Like, you gotta hit that rewind button 3 times to make sure it's really rewound on the VCR. The VCR would make noises every time he did it. It'd be like, it sounded like it was breaking.
2: You know what?
3: It stuck with me.
2: It's better advice than.
3: Stuck with me.
5: It's when you put your head up somebody's butt.
3: Right.
2: Right. Yeah. At least he explained it to you.
3: He did.
6: I'm U.S. Transportation Secretary Sean Duffy. 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
4: You would have thought I was marching her to some kind of terrible thing.
3: Yeah.
4: But I just made my teenager take a golf lesson, and she acted like God only knows what I was doing.
3: You're dropping off for juvenile detention?
4: 100%. That made me laugh.
3: Work
4: when
3: camp?
4: When I was a kid, my parents made me go do go-karting. Like, they wanted me to learn how to be, like, a professional go-kart racer. Isn't that wacky?
3: I can't believe that you hated it.
4: I hate it.
3: It is crazy. It sounds insane, but to me, It sounds awesome.
4: No, it was not awesome. I was terrified.
3: The grass is always greener, right?
4: Yeah. What did your parents make you do as a kid that you absolutely hated? Janet wrote, play the violin. Danielle, my best friend makes her kids play the piano.
3: Mm-hmm.
4: And I always think, I'm like, they have no interest in it, but she says it makes them more well-rounded. I don't know why.
3: When they get older, they'll appreciate the fact that they learn piano.
4: Think so?
3: Yes, I do.
4: That sounds like an old dad thing to say.
3: I think that they will. I mean, I wish I had been forced to play piano.
4: Mm. What did your parents make you do as a kid that you absolutely hated? 1-800-330-9999. There's a caller on hold. I never thought about how this could damage a twin. It's coming up next.

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No, so

0: You're listening on Mix 103.3, today's hits and yesterday's favorites. Even though you said you weren't going to be like your parents, you probably are. But what did your parents make you do as a kid that you absolutely hated? 1-800-330-9999. Derek.
1: Fencing, sword fight. My parents made me take up fencing because they thought it would get me a good college scholarship. So I did fencing for 2 years.
0: Did it? Did it help get you into college?
1: No, I quit after 2 years. No, it was terrible. I hated it.
0: Huh.
2: Well, I mean, when you tell somebody that you know fencing, though, that's pretty cool sounding when you're older.
0: I went to a birthday party for fencing. Not me. I brought my daughter. It was a fencing birthday party.
2: No kidding.
0: And it was cool.
2: Yeah.
0: She didn't like it. My daughter didn't like it. But I wanted to also put on the stuff and hit people with those swords.
2: Well, that's what I'm saying is 100%. You tell me that you took fencing for 2 years. I don't care if we're 35 and we're sitting in your backyard. Where's the swords?
0: Right.
2: You're pulling those swords out. I know you still got one somewhere. I want to see it. Pull it out. Let's get busy.
0: That white suit is somewhere in this house with the mask, and I'm putting it on right now.
2: That's right. It's going to smell like whiskey tomorrow. Let's go.
0: Courtney, what did your parents make you do when you were a kid that you hated?
3: So I'm a twin, and my mom always made me and my twin sister wear the exact same outfits everywhere we went, always. And it was really, really annoying.
2: I think I would hate that. I think I would. Yeah. I mean, I think that I would like it some days. And then some other days, I would really, really, really detest it.
0: I love matching outfits. Like, it's my favorite. But I wonder, like, I like it as an adult, you know, like,
2: sure.
0: To match with my family for, like, the holiday shoots and things like that. I just think it's
3: fun.
0: So
3: you get the choice.
0: Yeah.
2: Right.
0: I wonder if I was a kid, if my mom did that, how I would feel.
2: And if you were a twin. I mean, think of all you're sharing already.
0: Yes.
2: That's the thing. I think that some people are into that. And I think that there's a lot of people that wouldn't be. And probably at different times in your life, it's different, right?
0: Yeah.
2: Yeah.
3: Yeah. And I would just say to any parent of twins out there, like, ask them. Be like, do you guys want to dress the same? You know, you can ask them if they want to. And some twins love that and some don't. And I just think, you know, by the time they're 2-3 years old, you can ask them what they want. And if they want their bedspreads to be the same and everything the exact same, carbon copy.
0: Fair enough.
2: I get it.
0: David, what did your parents make you do when you were a kid that you hated?
4: Yeah, I'm an only child. I'm sort of embarrassed to say that. They wouldn't leave me home alone, so they would drag me to these dinner parties with their old friends, and I'd have to try to make conversation, or I don't know. It was just so awkward, and then be in someone else's house and not mess anything up, and I hated it.
2: That doesn't sound fun. You know what's worse when you're the only child and then your parents try and set you up with another kid, right? We're going to go see my friends over here. Oh, you'll like them. They've got a kid just about your age. They're like 2 years older, so they're beating the hell out of you in the backyard. Or they're like 2 years younger, so they're boring the hell out of you inside. Yeah, it's not a fun day.
0: I'm guilty of this because, you know, Hayden, my older daughter, for the first 10 years, she was an only child. So we took her everywhere. But I also credit, like, the reason why she's so well behaved in, you know, like, nice restaurants and, like, she knows how to behave around adults and all that is because she was always around them because we took her everywhere.
2: Well, that's nice. I mean, just for the sacrifice of her childhood. But, you know.
0: I think she loved it. I think she loved it. But now I wonder, you know? 1-800-330-9999. What did your parents make you do as a kid that you absolutely hated?
5: 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Make it a priority. 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
19: Josh Johnson here. A few hit or miss showers or storms fire into the afternoon and early evening. 91 is the afternoon high. Tonight, partly cloudy. A few evening showers and storms early. 68. Tuesday, it's a dry day, but it is hot. Afternoon highs in the low 90s. Isolated showers and storms in the mix at times. Wednesday, Thursday, Friday, and right into Memorial Day weekend with highs remaining in the upper 80s.
20: 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I'm WSFA Chief Meteorologist Josh Johnson on Mix 103.3.
0: What did your parents make you do as a kid that you absolutely hated? Lisa wrote on our Facebook page at Anna and Raven, clean my grandmother's chandelier that had a million little crystals. I can picture the chandelier in my house growing up. It had a billion balls. A billion little crystal balls. Yeah. And I remember being up there, and every single 5 seconds you'd hear my mom yell, you gotta be careful, you gotta be careful. And I remember being like, why do I have to do this?
2: Yeah. My parents would from time to time make me vacuum, and there was four floors in the condo. Four floors. And everywhere was carpeted. Who carpets four floors of housing? Seriously.
0: The 80s do.
2: That's exactly what happened. Oh, terrible.
0: Melissa wrote, answer the door when bill collectors came. I mean, that's terrible.
2: But that does sound like old school growing up with your parents.
0: Yes.
2: It was a different world.
0: What did your parents make you do when you were a kid that you absolutely hated? 1-800-330-9999 is coming up next.

0: 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You said you were never going to be like your parents. You were never going to make your kids do things that they made you do. But guess what? You do.
1: Yeah, every day.
0: What was the thing that you absolutely hated doing as a kid that your parents forced you to do? 1-800-330-9999. Catherine.
2: Oh my gosh. My parents used to always make me go to sleepaway camp for like 6 years when I was a kid. And I hated it. They always would room me with some girl who was smelly or like stayed up super late talking. And I just wanted to go to sleep. It was just awkward.
0: I think there's some kids that thrive at sleepaway camp, and there's some kids that'll just never be okay with it.
1: Like, you go, and it's a crapshoot, right? You don't know. Like, you could go, and it might be awesome if you meet that one cool friend. You might have the time of your life, but you don't know unless you go. On the other hand, when you go and you don't meet that person, it's terrible.
0: Right.
1: Yeah. You hate it. Yeah. You feel miserable. You can't wait for it to be over. You're so relieved when school comes back. Oh, my God. Here's my friends.
0: I never went away to sleepaway anything. I don't even know what it's like. I kind of wish I had that experience at some point.
1: I went a couple times, yeah. And I had both experiences.
0: Roseanne.
3: Oh, my God. Play with dolls. I was a tomboy, and I had an older brother. And he got to play all the cool stuff, and I got stuck playing with dolls. I hate dolls.
1: You know what? I never considered that. And I think that happened to a lot of kids, right? You try to redirect their interests, and they just want to do what they want to do. Let them do what they want to do.
0: Right. Anthony, what did your parents make you do as a kid that you hated?
4: They made me go to church every Sunday and after school church stuff on Tuesdays, Wednesdays, and Thursdays. I absolutely hated it, and I am an atheist now.
1: Listen, my mom used to do this. She would go through these things where all of a sudden we'd get our spirituality up. We'd get our religion up, all right, and the family. We would go and it would be intense. We'd go every Sunday, and then we'd have to go to Sunday school after and all that stuff. Like all of a sudden, like we had been doing it our whole lives. And then we would go for a couple of months, and then we would stop going, and then we would not go for like 2 years, and then we would start at another church. I don't know if she was into different choirs or what, but I mean, seriously, Mom.
0: Bella, what did your parents make you do that you hated as a kid?
5: My mom made me wipe all the baseboards with a soapy wet rag. And I was like, who even looks the baseboards? Nobody.
1: What was the hardest chore you had when you were younger, Anna?
0: Well, it wasn't so much that it was the hardest chore. It was just that I had to do all the chores because I was the oldest. I had to clean my room, my brother's room, and my sister's room. So it was always annoying because if I wanted to go to the mall and I needed her to drop me off, I had to go and I had to clean all of our rooms. But the thing is that when you have Italian parents, they've got this thing, the finger test. Did I ever tell you the finger test?
1: No.
0: So how the finger test works is that you have to dust with the pledge, right? And you have to Windex all the windows and all that stuff in the glass and the mirrors. But what they would do is you would kind of just go around the doilies and like the religious figures.
1: Of course, of course.
0: But she would take the finger, her pointer finger, and she would go in like obscene little corners where it like that you wouldn't normally just kind of skip over. And she would do a quick swipe right across. Then she would hold it up to the window light. And if there was any dust on her finger, you were not allowed to go to the mall or the movie theater or anything that you wanted to do.
1: Until what age did you have to clean your siblings' room?
0: 42.
1: No. What age were they?
0: No, forever, until I went to college.
1: Oh, my gosh.
0: I know.
1: It's amazing that you're here.
0: Have you ever, like, growing up as an Italian child and being the oldest girl, like, it's like you're Cinderella.
1: I was going to say, it's amazing that you made it here.
0: That's why I hate cleaning so much now. I swear, that is why.
1: I ran pretty good for one slipper.
0: Yeah.
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13: You know, one of the weirder things I've seen on social media lately is parents feeding their babies butter. Like whole sticks of butter. They swear that it helps them feel fuller after meals and get a good night's sleep, among other things. There's actually something to this. You know, butter is full of fat, which a rapidly growing infant needs, but eating butter all the time results in, quote, boxing out other important nutrients they need as well. Spokesperson for the Academy of Nutrition and Dietetics told us she recommends half a teaspoon to a teaspoon melted and then added to a puree. Or as they get older, you can drizzle oil or melted butter over cooked vegetables, she told us. We never say just give butter by itself, and it's not the only source of fat she would recommend. Avocados, hummus, fish, they are great sources of fat as well. And also, great foods to introduce. I'm Dr. Sanjay Gupta, helping you live a better life.

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9: Sometimes you can tell a lot about what someone wants to do offline by looking at what they do online. Let me tell you about Pinterest's first parenting trend report. Pinterest is a huge platform. They have 600 million monthly users, 80 billion searches per month. The report found a shift from the iPad kid era to now, when parents are actually more interested in real-world adventures and hands-on activities. The Global Trends and Insights lead at Pinterest told us, families are thoughtfully designing childhoods rooted in creativity, intention, and meaningful experiences. One psychologist we spoke to said he sees this as a reflection of parents' desire to build core capacities in their children: resilience, curiosity, self-regulation, empathy. These things don't grow automatically, but are built through lived experience. I'm Dr. Sanjay Gupta, helping you live a better life.
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4: Josh Johnson here. A few hit or miss showers or storms fire into the afternoon and early evening. 91 is the afternoon high. Tonight, partly cloudy. A few evening showers and storms early. 68. Tuesday, it's a dry day, but it is hot. Afternoon highs in the low 90s. Isolated showers and storms in the mix at times. Wednesday, Thursday, Friday, and right into Memorial Day weekend with highs remaining in the upper 80s.
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8: A better life with Dr. Sanjay Gupta.
9: In recent years, scientists have really dialed up the urgency to understand PFAS, sometimes referred to as forever chemicals because of how long they take to break down. The latest study found these chemicals may be aging men in their 50s and 60s a bit faster than men who are younger or older or women of any age. Experts we talked to said the accumulation of PFAS may lower testosterone levels in men, impair sperm quality, and increase risks of testicular and kidney cancer. Women, it seems, just seem to be able to clear PFAS faster. Now, whether you're a man or a woman, trying to limit your exposure is a great idea. Three ways to do that. Filter your drinking water. Don't use non-stick cookware like Teflon, and avoid fast food packaging, which are sometimes coated with these chemicals. I'm Dr. Sanjay Gupta, helping you live a better life.

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1: Years ago, for a period of, I want to say 3 or 4 weeks, every Thursday, I would wake up and outside my front door, there would be all these fall items, like these little ceramic houses.
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12: You know, one of the weirder things I've seen on social media lately is parents feeding their babies butter, like whole sticks of butter. They swear that it helps them feel fuller after meals and get a good night's sleep, among other things. There's actually something to this. You know, butter is full of fat, which a rapidly growing infant needs, but eating butter all the time results in, quote, boxing out other important nutrients they need as well. Spokesperson for the Academy of Nutrition and Dietetics told us she recommends half a teaspoon to a teaspoon melted and then added to a puree. Or as they get older, you can drizzle oil or melted butter over cooked vegetables, she told us. We never say just give butter by itself, and it's not the only source of fat she would recommend. Avocados, hummus, fish, they are great sources of fat as well. And also, great foods to introduce. I'm Dr. Sanjay Gupta, helping you live a better life.
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1: 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Just play the game one way. 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
3: Josh Johnson here. A few hit or miss showers or storms fire into the afternoon and early evening. 91, see afternoon high. Tonight, partly cloudy. A few evening showers and storms early. Those will fade out late. 68, warm and muggy overnight tonight. Tuesday, more sun than clouds. It's a dry day, but it is hot. Afternoon highs in the low 90s. Isolated showers and storms in the mix at times. Wednesday, Thursday, Friday, and right into Memorial Day weekend with highs remaining in the upper 80s.
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3: You and I have never met, but I'm willing to bet that there is something you would like to do, but you feel like you can't, that it's too hard, that you don't deserve it. A colleague of mine recently told me about this new book called Brave Shift, 30 Mindset Changes to Transform Your Life. It's written by a woman named Michelle Carrer. Carrer says the one thing most people forget when they set a goal is to attach a reason to it. Having that reason is big, because when you don't want to do something that's necessary to reach your goal, you can go back to your reason to find the motivation you need. Try to frame your goal as something you want to achieve, as opposed to being a bad part of yourself that you want to change. That will make you more likely to succeed, as will asking for help. All of us need it, and it makes people feel good to help you achieve your goals. I'm Dr. Sanjay Gupta, helping you live a better life.
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6: A Better Life with Dr. Sanjay Gupta.
7: In recent years, scientists have really dialed up the urgency to understand PFAS, sometimes referred to as forever chemicals because of how long they take to break down. The latest study found these chemicals may be aging men in their 50s and 60s a bit faster than men who are younger or older or women of any age. Experts we talked to said the accumulation of PFAS may lower testosterone levels in men, impair sperm quality, and increase risks of testicular and kidney cancer. Women, it seems, just seem to be able to clear PFAS faster. Now, whether you're a man or a woman, trying to limit your exposure is a great idea. Three ways to do that. Filter your drinking water. Don't use non-stick cookware like Teflon, and avoid fast food packaging, which are sometimes coated with these chemicals. I'm Dr. Sanjay Gupta, helping you live a better life.
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3: Josh Johnson here. A few hit or miss showers or storms fire into the afternoon and early evening. 91 is the afternoon high. Tonight, partly cloudy. A few evening showers and storms early. Those will fade out late. 68, warm and muggy overnight tonight. Tuesday, more sun than clouds. It's a dry day, but it is hot. Afternoon highs in the low 90s. Isolated showers and storms in the mix at times Wednesday, Thursday, Friday, and right into Memorial Day weekend with highs remaining in the upper 80s.
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10: So-called superagers, they are an enviable segment of the population. People who are older than 80, whose brains function like someone a fraction of their age. It's true, a lot of these people have genetics on their side, but more and more research is bearing out the idea that people who practice good brain health also slow their cognitive decline. Dr. Richard Isaacson, a pioneer in the Alzheimer's space, told us that, quote, his studies have found lifestyle changes including diet, exercise, reducing stress, and optimizing sleep, along with managing vascular risk factors with certain medications, can actually help grow brain areas and also reduce telltale signs of Alzheimer's, such as tau tangles and amyloid plaques. What else helps? Staying social, surrounding yourself with family and friends, and maybe even volunteering for a real sense of purpose. I'm Dr. Sanjay Gupta, helping you live a better life.
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13: You know, one of the weirder things I've seen on social media lately is parents feeding their babies butter, like whole sticks of butter. They swear that it helps them feel fuller after meals and get a good night's sleep, among other things. There's actually something to this. You know, butter is full of fat, which a rapidly growing infant needs, but eating butter all the time results in, quote, boxing out other important nutrients they need as well. Spokesperson for the Academy of Nutrition and Dietetics told us she recommends half a teaspoon to a teaspoon melted and then added to a puree. Or as they get older, you can drizzle oil or melted butter over cooked vegetables, she told us. We never say just give butter by itself, and it's not the only source of fat she would recommend. Avocados, hummus, fish, they are great sources of fat as well. And also, great foods to introduce. I'm Dr. Sanjay Gupta, helping you live a better life.
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0: Josh Johnson here. A few hit or miss showers or storms fire into the afternoon and early evening. 91, see afternoon high. Tonight, partly cloudy. A few evening showers and storms early. Those will fade out late. 68, warm and muggy overnight tonight. Tuesday, more sun than clouds. It's a dry day, but it is hot. Afternoon highs in the low 90s. Isolated showers and storms in the mix at times. Wednesday, Thursday, Friday, and right into Memorial Day weekend with highs remaining in the upper 80s.
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5: There's something I'd like to talk to you about today, something that's been circulating on the internet that's become a real problem. 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Let me tell you clearly, these videos are scams. They are designed to take your money. Now, a couple things you should keep in mind. If something sounds too good to be true, it probably is. When you look at these videos, if they don't seem natural, if there's something off about them, the audio or the video, it's probably AI generated. And if you come across something that does pique your interest, see if you can find evidence of it from other sources. I promise you this, if I discover something incredible that you need to know about, I'm going to talk about it somewhere that you can easily find, not on some shady social media site. I'm Dr. Sanjay Gupta, helping you live a better life.
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10: A Better Life with Dr. Sanjay Gupta.
11: In recent years, scientists have really dialed up the urgency to understand PFAS, sometimes referred to as forever chemicals because of how long they take to break down. The latest study found these chemicals may be aging men in their 50s and 60s a bit faster than men who are younger or older or women of any age. Experts we talked to said the accumulation of PFAS may lower testosterone levels in men, impair sperm quality, and increase risks of testicular and kidney cancer. Women, it seems, just seem to be able to clear PFAS faster. Now, whether you're a man or a woman, trying to limit your exposure is a great idea. Three ways to do that. Filter your drinking water. Don't use non-stick cookware like Teflon, and avoid fast food packaging, which are sometimes coated with these chemicals. I'm Dr. Sanjay Gupta, helping you live a better life.
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2: Josh Johnson here. A few hit or miss showers or storms fire into the afternoon and early evening. 91, see afternoon high. Tonight, partly cloudy. A few evening showers and storms early. Those will fade out late. 68, warm and muggy overnight tonight. Tuesday, more sun than clouds. It's a dry day, but it is hot. Afternoon highs in the low 90s. Isolated showers and storms in the mix at times. Wednesday, Thursday, Friday, and right into Memorial Day weekend with highs remaining in the upper 80s.
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7: You and I have never met, but I'm willing to bet that there is something you would like to do, but you feel like you can't, that it's too hard, that you don't deserve it. A colleague of mine recently told me about this new book called Brave Shift, 30 Mindset Changes to Transform Your Life. It's written by a woman named Michelle Carrer. Carrer says the one thing most people forget when they set a goal is to attach a reason to it. Having that reason is big, because when you don't want to do something that's necessary to reach your goal, you can go back to your reason to find the motivation you need. 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That will make you more likely to succeed, as will asking for help. All of us need it, and it makes people feel good to help you achieve your goals. I'm Dr. Sanjay Gupta. Helping you live a better life.
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Well, hey, little boo thing, Mix 103.3, today's hits and yesterday's favorites. Paul here, hope you had a great Monday, a fantastic weekend, hopefully, but the start of your week is hopefully going well. Your afternoon's going to be great, great music on the way. We'll check in with Major Lay after 3:30 with our word of the afternoon. Let's go.

$800 is the next jackpot for Can't Beat Raven. Know your pop culture trivia? You'll have your chance to go head-to-head against him. And if you beat him, you're going to win all that money. He beats you, jackpot gets bigger. Now, to help you out, here's an unfair advantage that you get that Raven doesn't get. The first two answers to the next five pop culture questions. Answer to question number one is going to be Huntrix. Answer to question number two, L. Frank Baum. Remember those two and sign up to play Can't Beat Raven at annonraven.com.

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Well, there is a new scam that you need to be careful of. I'll tell you about that and what's trending. That's about 8 minutes away.

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0: Top three movies at the box office over the weekend. At number three, newcomer, it is Obsession. It brought in $16.1 million. I think that's a horror story. Number two, The Devil Wears Prada 2 with $18 million. And number one again, Michael with $26.1 million. Well, scam artists are impersonating Uber drivers. Yeah, they're cruising airports wearing orange and yellow vests while carrying lanyards with a fake Uber ID. So be careful of that if you're traveling. And lastly, a recent study published by Science Direct reveals that just 1 to 2 minutes of exercise an hour can improve your health. Researchers say this small amount of time working out improves heart health and blood sugar levels. They studied about 472 people and found stair climbing and bodyweight training are perfect little exercises.
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13: You know, one of the weirder things I've seen on social media lately is parents feeding their babies butter, like whole sticks of butter. They swear that it helps them feel fuller after meals and get a good night's sleep, among other things. There's actually something to this. You know, butter is full of fat, which a rapidly growing infant needs, but eating butter all the time results in, quote, boxing out other important nutrients they need as well. Spokesperson for the Academy of Nutrition and Dietetics told us she recommends half a teaspoon to a teaspoon melted and then added to a puree. Or as they get older, you can drizzle oil or melted butter over cooked vegetables, she told us. We never say just give butter by itself, and it's not the only source of fat she would recommend. Avocados, hummus, fish, they are great sources of fat as well. And also, great foods to introduce. I'm Dr. Sanjay Gupta, helping you live a better life.
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6: Josh Johnson here. A few hit or miss showers or storms fire into the afternoon and early evening. 91, see afternoon high. Tonight, partly cloudy. A few evening showers and storms early. Those will fade out late. 68, warm and muggy overnight tonight. Tuesday, more sun than clouds. It's a dry day, but it is hot. Afternoon highs in the low 90s. Isolated showers and storms in the mix at times. Wednesday, Thursday, Friday, and right into Memorial Day weekend with highs remaining in the upper 80s.
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0: Mix 103.3, today's hits and yesterday's favorites. There it is. Yeah. Word of the afternoon, Major, is blatherskite. Say that. Blatherskite. You like that one, huh?
1: Blatherskite?
0: Blatherskite.
1: Okay, I'm going to tell you right now. I have no idea.
0: Okay.
1: But if I was going to make up a word for something that meant absolutely nothing, it
0: Holy
1: would be...
0: Holy cow.
1: I would go... it's a blatherskite.
0: Let me tell you how close you are.
1: Oh, really?
0: It's a noun. It means a person who speaks rapidly but says little of substance.
1: Yeah.
0: Somebody that says nothing but you're saying everything. A blatherskite talks quickly and confidently but leaves you wondering, what are they talking about?
1: Yeah, it flashes back to Better Call Saul.
0: Right.
1: You know, now, listen, he talks so fast, you don't know what he's talking about.
0: It might click that this word originated in Scotland.
1: Well, sounds like a blatherskite.
0: Right, right.
1: He's full of blatherskite.
0: It's a combination of blather, which is a Scottish verb meaning to talk nonsense, okay, and skite, which is a dialect for a contemptible person.
1: Blatherskite.
0: So,
1: wow.
0: I'm sure you might know a blatherskite or two.
1: Oh, yeah.
0: Yep, I think I know. I try not to be such a blatherskite.
1: Yeah, well,
0: I want to be aware of.
1: You're pretty successful at that.
0: Okay, well, good. Well, let's move on. Let me not blather on. Let me use it in a sentence. Paul can tell in 30 seconds if someone is a blatherskite or not. I got that skill. I know.
1: Yeah.
0: Just nod and say yes.
1: Mm-hmm.
0: Yes.
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6: So-called superagers, they are an enviable segment of the population. People who are older than 80, whose brains function like someone a fraction of their age. It's true, a lot of these people have genetics on their side, but more and more research is bearing out the idea that people who practice good brain health also slow their cognitive decline. Dr. Richard Isaacson, a pioneer in the Alzheimer's space, told us that, quote, his studies have found lifestyle changes including diet, exercise, reducing stress and optimizing sleep, along with managing vascular risk factors with certain medications, can actually help grow brain areas and also reduce telltale signs of Alzheimer's, such as tau tangles and amyloid plaques. What else helps? Staying social, surrounding yourself with family and friends, and maybe even volunteering for a real sense of purpose. I'm Dr. Sanjay Gupta, helping you live a better life.
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Today's hit, yesterday's favorites. Good afternoon. On this Monday, we'll check in with Major, our first look at traffic. 6.5 minutes away. Right now, girls, want to have fun? Yeah, they do.

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2: Good afternoon, Montgomery. East Boulevard at Shirley Lane. We've got an accident reported there. Troy Highway at Bell Road. South Boulevard at Narrow Lane. And 65 southbound just past Fairview. 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From Montgomery Skywatch Traffic, this is Major Delay.
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0: Mix 103.3, today's hits and yesterday's favorites. Major, it seems like nostalgia is a legitimate business model move now for some businesses.
1: Well, you know something? It's nostalgia's always been a seller.
0: Yeah, you know
1: what I mean? People love the past.
0: Well, Pizza Hut, they're really taking a lead on this. Pizza Hut is bringing back its old school restaurant features like the red roof, the red checkered tablecloths, the vinyl booth, the Tiffany-style lamps.
1: Really?
0: The salad bars, and also the red plastic cups.
1: That's Pizza Hut, man!
0: That's awesome.
1: What made them get away from that?
0: Well, you know, just life.
1: Yeah.
0: Oh, now, some people are happy about it, that they bring back old date nights and stuff like that. And then some people are saying, well, just bring back the way the pizza used to taste, and they'll be happy.
1: But how about what the pizza used to cost?
0: Right. Oh, yeah, that's better.
1: I like that nostalgia.
0: Now, for me, I don't know if you remember this or not, but if you were here in town when this was still a thing, but I remember Pizza Inn. On Atlanta Highway.
1: Yeah.
0: It's right across the street from where Faulkner is now. I think it's a Domino's now.
1: Uh-huh.
0: But that was where we would go for Little League team parties. I don't know. It seemed like my father would take us there on Friday nights and just fill us up with the cheap pizza.
1: Yeah.
0: And that just brings back a lot of... I don't know about Pizza Inn anymore, but we love Pizza Hut, too. But Pizza Hut, too, was a Little League stomping ground. But
1: look, my church would on a weekend or something... take a road trip from Marion, Alabama to Selma just to go to the pizza. There'd be a whole busload of us, the youth from the church, and we would go to the Pizza Hut in Selma.
0: Love it. Let's bring that nostalgia back.
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0: It's Paul here again. 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
12: You and I have never met, but I'm willing to bet that there is something you would like to do, but you feel like you can't, that it's too hard, that you don't deserve it. A colleague of mine recently told me about this new book called Brave Shift, 30 Mindset Changes to Transform Your Life. It's written by a woman named Michelle Carrer. Carrer says the one thing most people forget when they set a goal is to attach a reason to it. Having that reason is big, because when you don't want to do something that's necessary to reach your goal, you can go back to your reason to find the motivation you need. Try to frame your goal as something you want to achieve, as opposed to being a bad part of yourself that you want to change. That will make you more likely to succeed, as will asking for help. All of us need it, and it makes people feel good to help you achieve your goals. I'm Dr. Sanjay Gupta, helping you live a better life.
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0: Good Monday, Mix 103.3. Today's hits and yesterday's favorites. Hope you're doing well. I am Paul. You know, in a couple of days, a Thursday, by the way, it's Zoo Brews and Food Festival time in the Montgomery Zoo. And it's going to be a lot of fun. Of course, it's an after-hours event. Craft beer samplings, food trucks, live music, lawn games under the stars. You know, all that stuff. All that fun stuff that's happening at the zoo. General admission is only $25. And, of course, you're going to be 21 or older to imbibe. You know that. Zoo Brews. There you go. But find out more information at montgomeryzoo.com. And I'll see you out there Thursday night, 6 to 9 p.m. at the Montgomery Zoo.
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12: Getting your heart broken can be really rough. It'll happen to most of us at some point in our lives. It's not just an emotional experience, it's a physical one too. Often described as getting the wind knocked out of you, a knot in your stomach, trouble sleeping. I recently spoke about this with Dr. Yoram Yovil, a psychiatrist and neuroscientist. He was on my podcast, Chasing Life. Now, he told me heartbreak doesn't have to last forever. And while your inclination might be to withdraw, isolate, and shut down, it's often the opposite of what supports healing. One of the things that helps us the most is reconnecting to other people you love. And the reverse is also true, he said. If someone you care about is struggling, don't give up on them. You hold the power to comfort loved ones that are in deep physical or emotional distress. I'm Dr. Sanjay Gupta, helping you live a better life.
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Mix 103.3, today's hits, yesterday's favorites. Hey, good afternoon. Sometimes our song titles go well with one another. Like, stay with me, because if you leave, I don't know what'll happen. It's up to you. We'll check in with Major after a couple of songs. Actually, after Teddy Swims, Lose Control.

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2: Good afternoon, Montgomery. We've got a new accident on Atlanta Highway at Bell Road, and that's an accident with injury. So please use caution. Avoid that area. And finishing up an accident in Wetumpka on Highway 14 near Cool Ridge Road. 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From Montgomery Skywatch Traffic, this is Major Delay.
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Have you heard of something called a laughter yoga session? It sounds like a lot of fun. We'll talk more about that coming up in about 7 minutes. Get ready to laugh.

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1: Got a snort going.
0: So you know it's real. So that this exercise is designed to trigger your, you know, your endorphins, your dopamine, while lowering cortisol levels. But they say the human brain cannot distinguish between fake and real laughter. The physical act of laughing, even when forced, it provides significant physiological benefits.
2: Why do you think they had laugh tracks in all the TV shows?
0: Oh, you are right.
2: Yeah,
0: you
2: are forced laughter. Yeah.
0: Right.
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2: It did
0: a little
2: too.
0: Bit.
2: I was laughing along with it.
0: But I feel like if I would force my laughter, I would sound like the Joker a little bit. I guess either way, whatever gets you there, gets you there.
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5: Good afternoon, Montgomery. Latest accident reported by the authorities, Atlanta Highway at Bell Road. That involved injury. Other than that, we're looking good. Nothing else has been reported that would send you on an alternate route. Haynes Ambulance is there for you, both on the ground and in the air. From a simple patient transport to life and death situations, Haynes is ready at a moment's notice. Buckle up. It's the law. From Montgomery Skywatch Traffic, this is Major Delay.
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0: 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Once collected, the butts will be recycled through TerraCycle. 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
17: When it comes to the myriad reasons people don't get enough exercise, psychologist Diana Hill has heard them all. She's the author of a new book with a great title, I Know I Should Exercise, But. On a recent episode of my podcast, Chasing Life, Hill told me the number one reason people don't exercise is because they don't feel like they have enough time. She told us that she encourages people she works with to shift from an either-or mindset to a both-and mindset. Hill herself uses time at her son's baseball game to walk around the field cheering him on instead of sitting on the sidelines. She also recommends setting up your space at home, at work, in the car to facilitate movement. So every night before I go to bed, I lay out my workout clothes next to my bathroom sink so they are waiting there for me as a good reminder. I'm Dr. Sanjay Gupta, helping you live a better life.
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0: Mix 103.3, today's hits and yesterday's favorites. There it is. Yeah. Word of the afternoon, Major, is blatherskite. Say that. Blatherskite. You like that one, huh?
1: Blatherskite?
0: Blatherskite.
1: Okay, I'm going to tell you right now. I have no idea.
0: Okay.
1: But if I was going to make up a word for something that meant absolutely nothing, it
0: Holy
1: would be...
0: cow.
1: I would go... it's a blatherskite.
0: Let me tell you how close you are.
1: Really?
0: It's a noun. It means a person who speaks rapidly but says little of substance.
1: Yeah.
0: Somebody that says nothing but you're saying everything. A blatherskite talks quickly and confidently but leaves you wondering, what are they talking about?
1: Yeah, it flashes back to Better Call Saul.
0: Right.
1: You know, now listen, he talks so fast, you don't know what he's talking about.
0: It might click that this word originated in Scotland.
1: Well, sounds like a blatherskite.
0: Right, right.
1: He's full of blatherskite.
0: It's a combination of blather, which is a Scottish verb meaning to talk nonsense, okay, and skite, which is a dialect for a contemptible person.
1: Blatherskite.
0: So, wow. I'm sure you might know a blatherskite or two.
1: Oh, yeah.
0: Yep, I think I know. I try not to be such a blatherskite.
1: Yeah, well, yeah,
0: I want to be aware of.
1: You're pretty successful at that.
0: Okay, well, good. Well, let's move on. Let me not blather on. Let me use it in a sentence. Paul can tell in 30 seconds if someone is a blatherskite or not. I got that skill. I know.
1: Yeah.
0: Just nod and say yes.
1: Mm-hmm.
0: Yes.
2: And now, your traffic update with Major Delay.
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4: Good afternoon, Montgomery. Latest accident reported by the authorities, Atlanta Highway at Bell Road. That involved injury. Other than that, we're looking good. Nothing else has been reported that would send you on an alternate route. Haynes Ambulance is there for you, both on the ground and in the air. From a simple patient transport to life and death situations, Haynes is ready at a moment's notice. Buckle up. It's the law. From Montgomery Skywatch Traffic, this is Major Delay.
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12: A better life with Dr. Sanjay Gupta.
13: So-called superagers, they are an enviable segment of the population. People who are older than 80, whose brains function like someone a fraction of their age. It's true, a lot of these people have genetics on their side, but more and more research is bearing out the idea that people who practice good brain health also slow their cognitive decline. Dr. Richard Isaacson, a pioneer in the Alzheimer's space, told us that, quote, his studies have found lifestyle changes including diet, exercise, reducing stress and optimizing sleep, along with managing vascular risk factors with certain medications, can actually help grow brain areas and also reduce telltale signs of Alzheimer's, such as tau tangles and amyloid plaques. What else helps? staying social, surrounding yourself with family and friends, and maybe even volunteering for a real sense of purpose. I'm Dr. Sanjay Gupta, helping you live a better life.
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Well, it turns out that just 1 to 2 minutes of exercise an hour can improve your health. 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
1: What's trending today?
0: Top three moneymakers at the box office over the weekend. At number three, we've got a newcomer, Obsession. It brought in $16.1 million. At number two, The Devil Wears Prada 2 with $18 million. And number one again is Michael, $26.1 million. Look out for scam artists. They are impersonating Uber drivers. They're cruising airports wearing orange and yellow vests while carrying lanyards with a fake Uber ID. So be aware of that if you're looking for an Uber. And lastly, a recent study published by Science Direct reveals that just 1 to 2 minutes of exercise an hour can improve your health. Researchers say this small amount of time working out improves heart health and blood sugar levels. They studied about 472 people and found that stair climbing and body weight training, they're perfect little exercises.
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9: A better life with Dr. Sanjay Gupta.
10: In recent years, scientists have really dialed up the urgency to understand PFAS, sometimes referred to as forever chemicals because of how long they take to break down. The latest study found these chemicals may be aging men in their 50s and 60s a bit faster than men who are younger or older or women of any age. Experts we talked to said the accumulation of PFAS may lower testosterone levels in men, impair sperm quality, and increase risks of testicular and kidney cancer. Women, it seems, just seem to be able to clear PFAS faster. Now, whether you're a man or a woman, trying to limit your exposure is a great idea. Three ways to do that. Filter your drinking water. Don't use non-stick cookware like Teflon, and avoid fast food packaging, which are sometimes coated with these chemicals. I'm Dr. Sanjay Gupta, helping you live a better life.
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0: 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I am Paul. Have a wonderful evening. John Tesh, Intelligence for Your Life, coming up 7 to midnight. 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We'll talk again tomorrow, Tuesday. 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
5: A better life with Dr. Sanjay Gupta.
6: So-called superagers, they are an enviable segment of the population. People who are older than 80, whose brains function like someone a fraction of their age. It's true, a lot of these people have genetics on their side, but more and more research is bearing out the idea that people who practice good brain health also slow their cognitive decline. Dr. Richard Isaacson, a pioneer in the Alzheimer's space, told us that, quote, his studies have found lifestyle changes including diet, exercise, reducing stress and optimizing sleep, along with managing vascular risk factors with certain medications, can actually help grow brain areas and also reduce telltale signs of Alzheimer's, such as tau tangles and amyloid plaques. What else helps? Staying social, surrounding yourself with family and friends, and maybe even volunteering for a real sense of purpose. I'm Dr. Sanjay Gupta, helping you live a better life.
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Welcome to the John Tesh Radio Show. I am your grateful host. It's Intelligence for Your Life. And if you know any college kids, tell them to think long and hard about what to major in. I will explain. Because it turns out more than one in three people regret the major they chose. This is the takeaway from a report by the Federal Reserve, which annually asks college graduates whether they would choose a different field of study if they had a do-over. Overall, across all fields of study, 35% of college graduates said they would pick a different major if they had a second chance. The most regretted major, humanities, which encompasses things like art history, English literature, history, anthropology, sociology, philosophy. Turns out over 40% of graduates with a degree in those fields wish they had made a different choice. Other majors people regret the most, journalism, sadly, communications and education. It's not that those aren't worthy pursuits. It's mainly about job opportunities and pay. So now, what are the least regretted majors? Computer and information sciences, 72% of graduates.